A little bit of thinking time there from Tchaikovsky, the waltz from his Serenade for Strings in C. Julian Azkul was the soloist on the violin directing the United Strings of Europe. And you're listening to ABC Classic. I've got some virtuoso piano playing for you now. It's really fast and fun, and it's being performed for you by the Australian pianist Eileen Joyce. She was born in Tasmania and grew up in Western Australia. And I believe she learned to play on an old piano that had been in her uncle's pub. Her dad brought it home one day, and let's just say Eileen was smitten. Here she is performing the Allegro di Concerto from Enrique Granados.

Eileen Joyce performing Enrique Granados's Allegro di Concerto. Now, I was telling you a little bit about Eileen just before that performance, an Australian piano player who came from Tasmania originally and grew up in WA. But Simon in Bondi has messaged to let me know that there was a film made about her. It's called Wherever She Goes, and it is going back to 1951, so you might have to hunt that one out. But it sounds really interesting. It would be great to watch that, wouldn't it? Because from my understanding, she was very famous as a performer, particularly around the 1940s. And she was particularly glamorous too, I believe. So a real star, Eileen Joyce. On ABC Classic now, I'm going to play you a relatively recent concerto from the Manchester-born composer, Manchester in England, Martin Butler. He composed this one for soprano, saxophone and strings. Now it's Amy Dixon performing, and it's a beautiful quote that she has about the saxophone. I thought I'd read it out to you. She says that the saxophone can sing, can cry. It sings like the human voice, but it needs no words.

What do you think? Is Amy Dixon right? Does the saxophone sing like the human voice? Well, she was singing, wasn't she? Playing there with the Prestine Festival Orchestra, conducted by George Vass, with the first movement of that concerto for soprano saxophone and strings by Martin Butler. Now, just before that here on ABC Classic, you heard the pianist Eileen Joyce perform. And I was talking to you a little bit about her, the Australian who was really famous in the 1940s and into the 50s too, I believe. She came from Western Australia. Well, Yvonne in Melbourne, you actually saw her perform in 1959. You were in London on a working holiday and you were taken to the last night of the proms at the Royal Albert Hall, and Eileen Joyce was the soloist. Well, Yvonne, how was she? Was she as brilliant and as glamorous as I believe she was at the time? Do let me know. Here's Shostakovich now with a sense of humour. This is a piece he created on a dare. It's his orchestrated version of Tea for Two.

There he is, bit of Shostakovich with a sense of humour, orchestrating Vincent Yeoman's Tahiti Trot T for Two, Scottish National Orchestra, conducted by Nima Yarvi, performing it. You can hear more Shostakovich in your lunchtime concert today with Stephanie Cavagnana Kenyan-Dequay. She's going to be playing a concert from the Queensland Symphony Orchestra, performing Shostakovich's Symphony No. 5. That's at 1 o'clock here on ABC Classic. Now, I've got a brilliant living pianist for you now, the Argentinian Martha Argerich. She's 85 and she's still performing and touring. Here she is with Chopin's Barcarolle.

0: Martha Argerich performing Chopin's Barcarolle in F sharp major. I feel so humbled by these brilliant pianists this morning, from Eileen Joyce earlier to Martha Argerich. I'm going to take you to the movies though, after this from Lucas.
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A little Audrey Hepburn moment for you there on ABC Classic Moon River from Henry Mancini's Breakfast at Tiffany's soundtrack. Renaud Capucin on the violin with the Brussels Philharmonic conducted by Stéphane Deneuve. It's 23 minutes to 11. I hope you're having a great Saturday morning. I'm going to play you a motet now from the Renaissance from the Spanish composer Francisco de Penaloza.

The British choral group Procantion Antica, conducted by Bruno Turner, and that motet from Francesca de Penaloza. I've got a piece for you now from a pretty extraordinary Australian woman, Catherine or Kitty Parker. She was from northern Tasmania, I believe, a place called Longford, moved to London to study with Percy Grainger. She was a brilliant pianist and composer. He actually described her as the most gifted piano pupil he ever had. That's pretty amazing. If you think that's amazing, she then was an ambulance driver in London during World War II. Here's her piece, Janelle Carrigan on the piano, performing Catherine Parker's All Suddenly the Wind Comes Soft.

Catherine Parker taking a little inspiration from the jazz world there. All Suddenly the Wind Comes Soft, Janelle Carrigan performing. Gosh, I feel like brilliant female pianists has been a bit of a theme this morning here on ABC Classic. I've got a symphony for you now. One of the movements that Schubert did actually complete from his unfinished Symphony No. 8. It's the second movement.

A symphonic moment from Schubert for your Saturday. How about that for alliteration? The second movement from his Symphony No. 8, his unfinished symphony, Tasmanian Symphony Orchestra, conducted by Sebastian Lang Lessing. At 4 minutes to 11, I'm going to bring you a piece now on ABC Classic from a documentary film that was called Antarctica. Perhaps you saw it. I believe it was an IMAX one, so one of those big, massive screens. It would be amazing to see all about Antarctica on a big, massive screen like that. And even better, with a score by Nigel Westlake. This piece is called Beneath the Midnight Sun.

0: Emma Scholl on the flute and Jane Rosenson on harp with their arrangement of Nigel Westlake's Beneath the Midnight Sun from that documentary film Antarctica.
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0: How is your Saturday morning going? It's 11 o'clock. I hope you're taking it easy. I have a piece now from you from the only concerto that Grieg completed, his piano concerto. And it'll be performed here for you by soloist Simon Tedeschi, who, well, congratulations are in order. He has just been recognised with a Member of the Order of Australia in the King's Birthday Honours.

describes these as the extrovert antithesis of the contemplative music he'd been writing in the 1970s. I guess it's a bit like having just different aspects of your personality come out in your music. So here's Ross Edwards' extrovert side.

Well, he only wrote one concerto, but by golly, was it a good one. The third movement of Grieg's Piano Concerto in A minor. Simon Tedeschi, your soloist with the Queensland Orchestra, conducted by Richard Bonning. You're listening to ABC Classic. It's 11 minutes past 11. Don't you love when that time ticks around? 11 past 11. There's some symmetry there. Ross Edwards for you now. This is one of his ecstatic dances. This is number two. He describes

Deborah DeGraff on clarinet, Leah Locke on flute. That was Ross Edwards' Ecstatic Dances number 2, as he says, showing his extroverted side. And on ABC Classic, I think I'm going to keep the dancing going. I've got some early Baroque dancing now. This is performed by the viol consort called Fretwork. It's a Pavane and Galliard by Orlando Gibbons.

The Viol Consort Fretwork performing that one for you, Orlando Gibbons, Pavan and Galliard. It's 23 minutes past 11. You're listening to ABC Classic. Ed LeBrock is gearing up for music class with you today. That's at 5 o'clock, and it's all about words and music. Now, that's going to be ranging from Joni Mitchell to Schubert and Richard Strauss. So, with words and music in mind, here's a piece composed by someone who was particularly good at putting words to music, the Italian Arrigo Boito. He was a librettist. He wrote the words for Verdi's operas Otello and Falstaff. This is an aria, though, from Boito's own opera, Mephistopheles.

Bass baritone Erwin Schrott with the Vienna Radio Symphony Orchestra, conducted by Daniele Rustioni, and Ave Signor from Arrigo Boito's Mefistofeli. And there's lots more opera with Mary here on ABC Classic. She's going to be looking at opera in the Romantic era at 8 o'clock here tonight, and then playing Verdi's Don Carlos in Saturday Night at the Opera directly after that. It's currently 28 minutes past 11 on ABC Classic Now, a piece of music that was written about a person called Brianna. It's called Brianna after her. Now, there was a movie called Whatever Scares You, a documentary made about her as a neurodivergent person trying to work as a professional artist. Nat Bartsch wrote this piece for the documentary.

0: Bart performing her own piece, Brianna. Now, I'm going to play you one of my picks from the ABC Classic 100, a movement from Max Brooks' Violin Concerto. That's just after this exciting announcement from Dan Golding.
1: Dan Golding here from Screen Sounds on ABC Classic. Steven Spielberg, John Williams. Tonight, it is time for one more film, their 30th film together. Join me from 6 tonight as I play you music from Disclosure Day, from the greatest film composer of all time, John Williams, on Screen Sounds.

first movement of Max Brooks Violin Concerto number 1 in G minor, Lucy Ching on violin with the Melbourne Symphony Orchestra, conducted by Benjamin Northey. I saw that Lucy Ching, he went to the Yehudi Menuhin School in England. That's where lots of prodigious young performers go to high school. And he said that his favorite class was drama, because as performers, they have to learn how to present themselves on stage. And it's true, isn't it? Getting up on that stage as a performer, they're expected to fill it not just with their artistry and talent, but their presence as well. I mean, who have you seen that truly came alive for you on stage? It's 17 minutes to 12, and on ABC Classic now, a little Mozart, Rondo alla Turca.

Rudolf Buchbinder performing Mozart's Rondo alla Turca from his piano sonata number 11 on ABC Classic Now. A little moment for the lute and tenor Paul McMahon with this song from John Dowland.

tenor Paul McMahon with Tommy Anderson on the lute performing John Dowland's Come Again, Sweet Love Doth Now Invite. A piece now on ABC Classic from Louise Farrenc, a 19th century composer who was actually only rediscovered in the middle of the 20th century. Now that is pretty common for female composers. She was a composer, a teacher, a piano virtuoso, and we're only just appreciating her music again now, yet she was beloved by Berlioz. This is a movement from her trio for flute, cello and piano.

Ambash Chamber Ensemble and the third movement of Louis Farranc's trio for flute, cello and piano. And I'm taking you to the movies now on ABC Classic. This is from the 2018 film. I don't know if you saw it, but it's a sort of historical film. How accurate it is, well, we'll never really know because we didn't exist back then. But it was about Mary, Queen of Scots. That was the title of the movie. And Saoirse Ronan played Mary, Queen of Scots. And Margot Robbie was her cousin, Queen Elizabeth I. It's a good movie. Check it out if you can. Not to mention the great soundtrack by Max Richter. This one's called Elizabeth's Portrait.

0: From Max Richter's soundtrack to the film Mary, Queen of Scots, that was Elizabeth's Portrait.
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0: Well, it is midday on Saturday. I'm not sure how your day is going, but for me, well, I just picked up my coffee cup and there was still some coffee in it and it was still pretty warm. And you know what? That made me very happy because it's the little things, isn't it? Great music and warm coffee or tea. All pretty good. Now, though, I have something, well, quite somber for you, actually, by Elgar. He was very affected by World War I, as is understandable. And this piece was written just after its conclusion. So I would describe this really as quite a moody and melancholic cello concerto.

It's a little deep and somber and broody, isn't it? Li Wei-Chin on the cello with Adelaide Symphony Orchestra, conducted by Nicholas Braithwaite. The first movement of Elgar's Cello Concerto in E minor. But I can't let you stay moody and somber for too long. Here on ABC Classic, I'm going to play you a fanfare. This one kicks off a story from a ballet about Alexander the Great's search for immortality. It's from Paul Dukas' La Pairie.

There's a piece that would fit very comfortably in Lucas Byrne's grandstand show, wouldn't it? The Atlantic Brass Band, conducted by Salvatore Scarpa, with the fanfare from Paul Duca's ballet La Paris. It's 12 minutes past 12. Time for this, the finale from Fanny Mendelssohn's Piano Sonata in G minor.

Wow. Just movement throughout that piece. The finale from Fanny Mendelssohn's Piano Sonata in G Minor. Liana Sârbescu performing it for you on ABC Classic this morning. Actually, this afternoon. It's 18 minutes past 12. And at 5 o'clock here on ABC Classic, Ed LeBrock will be presenting Music Class to you, which is all about words and music today. So I'm going to play you a piece now with some words about a Spanish city. In fact, I've never been to this Spanish city. Perhaps you have. But when I hear this, the words do make me want to go there. It's Agustín Lara's Granada.

Tenor Juan Diego Flores, doesn't he just make you want to go to Spain? Performing Agustín Lara's Granada with the Fort Worth Symphony Orchestra, conducted by Miguel Harth Bedoya. 23 minutes past 12, you're listening to ABC Classic. I have a septet for you now from the Swedish composer Franz Berwald. And, you know, it's interesting because I think a lot of artists will relate to this. He actually couldn't make a living as a musician or composer in his life. And he held many other jobs. He was an orthopedist. He managed a sawmill. And later he even worked, I think, as a glass blower, or at least in a glass factory. But you know what? We can appreciate his music now.

0: Berlin Philharmonic Orchestra Octet, performing the first movement of Franz Beverl's Septet. Well, we appreciate him now, don't we? He was a glassblower in his day. Like many artists, had to have a day job to make it work. But we can appreciate his music. Thank you for leaving it behind. It's 28 minutes to one. Coppelia coming up on ABC Classic after this from Lucas.
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Orchestra Victoria, conducted by Barry Wordsworth, with the waltz from Delibes' Coppelia Suite. A little dance for your Saturday afternoon. Now on ABC Classic, I have a pretty recent composition for you from Lachlan Skipworth. He wrote this flute sonata during the pandemic because concerts weren't really happening, but it gave him the sort of the space and the time to work very closely with two performers, Andrew Nicholson on the flute and Adam Pinto on the piano. And he was able to write this flute sonata to really explore what the instrument could do.

Lachlan Skipworth exploring the flute's potential there with his sonata performed by Andrew Nicholson, who it's fair to say was flying all around the instrument, wasn't he? With Adam Pinto on piano. I have a Baroque sonata on ABC Classic for you now from Heinrich Ignaz Franz von Bieber.

Bellarta Salzburg, conducted by Annegret Seidel, with that sonata number 6 from Heinrich Ignaz Franz von Weber. It's 12 minutes to 1. Well, at 6 o'clock tonight here on ABC Classic, Dan Golding's going to be celebrating the music from the new blockbuster from Steven Spielberg, Disclosure Day. Now, it's John Williams. He's composed the music. He is the master of film music. I'm not going to play you some John Williams, but I will play you some film music from another John. This is from John Debney. This is Cutthroat Island.

Some swashbuckling there for your Saturday afternoon. That was from the movie Cutthroat Island, the soundtrack by John Debney. On to some Florence Price now on ABC Classic.

0: A piano duet there between Tamara Anichislawska and Chad Lawson. They were performing Lawson's own piece, The Light Within. You can hear Tamara Anichislawska on the station today at 3 o'clock. She's on ABC Classic. Stephanie is here now with your lunchtime concert featuring Rachmaninoff's second piano concerto and a Shostakovich symphony. Thank you for your company. 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Stepha, take it away.
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2: A Brisbane-born composer standing under COVID lockdown skies. A Russian pianist composer trying to write his way back into life. And Shostakovich composing under Stalin, where even triumph could arrive wearing a mask. This one has beauty and teeth. We're on Turrbal and Yuggera lands in Mianjin, Brisbane, inside QPAC's Concert Hall with the Queensland Symphony Orchestra and their chief conductor, Umberto Clerici. On stage, a shiny piano is ready and waiting in front of the orchestra for Constantin Chamray to come and present the second piano concerto by Rachmaninoff. And in the second half of this concert, we'll hear from Shostakovich his mighty, almost hour-long symphony number 5. QSO begins now with Kathy Milliken, born right here in Mianjin, Brisbane, and is now based in Berlin. Her work, Catalogue of Sky, comes from 2022, fresh from those COVID lockdown years when our worlds shrank into isolation, sometimes just even a few streets around us. But the sky stayed huge. Sky is a beautiful word, she writes. It suggests endlessness. And Milliken thinks here throughout the piece of Icelandic grey skies, of Australian winter skies blazing gold and pink, and that lockdown feeling of wanting to look ahead, look up, look further. Listen for space in this. The orchestra is stretching the ceiling higher above our heads, and there's little flashes of bell-like brightness, including a glimpse of that Ukrainian melody we know as Carol of the Bells. From Kathy Milliken, Catalogue of Sky, with the Queensland Symphony Orchestra, conducted by Umberto Clerici.

Catalogue of Sky by Kathy Milliken. A composer born right here in Meanjin, Brisbane, where we're seated in QBAC Concert Hall for the Queensland Symphony Orchestra, and conductor Umberto Clerici. Milliken writing this work in 2022, coming out of COVID lockdown years, saying that Catalogue of Sky remains a hopeful work, hopeful that the skies will again become peaceful for all. Stephanie Carbonyana Kanyandakwe here in the chair next to you for Lunchtime Concert and ABC Classic. On stage in front of us, the piano moves from a waiting presence to full emotional engine room right now. Konstantin Shamre joins QSO for Rachmaninoff's Piano Concerto No. 2. This concerto comes after one of the worst stretches of Rachmaninoff's life. His first symphony, premiered in the late 1890s, was disastrous in its reception. And so at that tender young age, just 24, in his eyes, he was already finished as a composer. And for the next couple of years, he barely wrote anything of major importance. So his family stepped in. They connected him with Dr. Nikolai Dahl, a psychotherapist and also amateur musician who had an insight into musicians and how their minds can work. The two worked together through many long conversations. Rachmaninoff did the work, and slowly he rebuilt his confidence. So this second piano concerto is dedicated to Dr. Dahl from Rachmaninoff. The music opens with something far more exposed than a glamorous keyboard firework display. It begins with the piano alone. There's eight deep, tolling chords, low and dark, like someone knocking from inside themselves. The first movement gives us something unusual. The soloist spends long stretches carrying, supporting, pushing the orchestra from beneath. So here, Konstantin Shamre is both soloist and architect. For those huge Rachmaninoff melodies that seem to take one breath and somehow cross an ocean. And the slow movement. Ah, this tune is so beautiful and breathtaking. If it fails to get you somewhere under the ribs, we have to check your pulse, my friend. This is one of the great moments of Rachmaninoff's writing and brought to life here by Konstantin Shamre, piano soloist in Rachmaninoff's second piano concerto, with the Queensland Symphony Orchestra, conducted by Umberto Clerici.

Jumping in before that final quarter's even finished ringing out with bravo and thunderous applause all around us for Constantin Shamrai, piano soloist with the Queensland Symphony Orchestra and their chief conductor, Umberto Clerici, with the Piano Concerto No. 2 in C minor by Sergei Rachmaninoff. Dedicated to Dr. Nikolai Dahl, the psychotherapist of Rachmaninoff. And thanks to him and indeed all therapists and caregivers who help people get back on their feet, as without Nikolai Dahl, this doctor, would we have gotten this amazing work from Rachmaninoff, or indeed any other works from him? Rachmaninoff thought he was finished, done, at 24 after an unfortunate premiere of his first symphony. So he worked very hard with Dahl to build his confidence back and come to writing this piece. The audience around us here at QPAC Concert Hall are not letting Constantin go anytime soon. I as well hope he's going to come back with an encore. It's Stephanie Carboniano, can you undergo the chair next to you here for Lunchtime Concert and ABC Classic? He has come back to the seat. I wonder what he would present now after such a spectacular performance. What will sparkle as a solo moment?

on Lunchtime Concert with ABC Classic. That was quite the treat from Constantin Chameray, number 16 from the 24 Preludes of Chopin. So many notes, so much energy, and he totally brought it after that huge performance of Rachmaninoff's second piano concerto. Constantin Chameray, with such a big smile on his face, returning to the piano chair again. This is very rare. My friend, I think we might be in luck with a second encore. After that, Chopin, I wonder what's next.

What to play after Chopin, but more Chopin, this second encore from Constantin Chambray. And taking from the same book of 24 preludes, Opus 28, by Friedrich Chopin. This was number 3 in G. Where does he get his energy? It's so light and full of spirit after big performances here today through the Piano Concerto No. 2 by Rachmaninoff. And wow, I said before, it's very rare to have two encores, but my friend, rarer still to have 3. He's come back to the piano stool.

And that makes it a hat-trick of Chopin. Number 23 now from that same book of 24 preludes. Three encores, generously given by Constantin Chambray. You heard number 16, then number 3, just now number 23. From this book that really puts every pianist to task. Constantin delivering with just astounding joy and energy after such a big play already with Rachmaninoff's second piano concerto. He now heads off stage finally. I don't think there's a fourth encore, and I do wish this man a lot of rest and maybe sitting down and having a cup of tea. The Queensland Symphony Orchestra remain on stage here with Umberto Clerici, their chief conductor. It's Stephanie Carbagnano Kanyandekwe here with you for Lunchtime Concert on ABC Classic. This has already been a huge, huge play and presentation from QSO, and it's about to get bigger. Whilst the giant instrument on the stage, the piano, is receding into the orchestra, we've got lots of extra players who are coming now into the mix. QSO is joined by students from Queensland Conservatorium, Griffith University, as part of their side-by-side program, it's called. They match emerging musicians to sit in among the professionals for Shostakovich's Fifth Symphony here, where the air gets heavy. Shostakovich wrote this work in 1937 during what was called the Great Terror in Stalin's Soviet Union. A few years earlier, for context, his opera Lady Macbeth Obnsensk had been a huge success. And after Stalin had attended a performance, the official newspaper Pravda attacked it as chaos instead of music. In that world, a bad review could become a warning shot. So Shostakovich knew people were disappearing around him, and even silence could be seen as resistance. So this Fifth Symphony walks a brutal line. It's music public enough to survive official scrutiny, but private enough to carry fear, grief, irony, and rage. Umberto Clerici gives a very insightful set of words in advance of this performance, describing this first movement to be listened into as suspended in fear, the second grotesque and mechanical, and the third as grief released, almost like a prayer, and the final as terror dressed up as victory. That ending, though, is still argued over. On the surface, triumph, underneath, something far more dangerous. In the disputed memoir Testimony, Shostakovich is reported as describing that final rejoicing as forced, as if someone were beating you with a stick, he wrote, ordering you to celebrate. The Symphony No. 5 by Shostakovich, with the Queensland Symphony Orchestra and Queensland Conservatorium students, conducted by Umberto Clerici.

0: The Symphony No. 5 in D minor by Dmitri Shostakovich. Chief Conductor Umberto Clerici with the Queensland Symphony Orchestra and Queensland Conservatorium students. Shostakovich, leaving us with that hard question: when power demands joy, what does real feeling sound like? In his somewhat contested memoir, Testimony, that's what that one's called, he's reported as describing that final chord as forced, as if someone were beating you with a stick and ordering you to celebrate. Pointing out the students from Queensland Conservatorium, from Griffith University, in Umberto Clerici, getting everybody to take their flowers, and well due. Not only is this an extraordinary feat technically to play as a musician, but it is mentally the marathon to run, a work that goes for the better part of an hour. You have to hold and pull all of those threads together. Shostakovich demands a lot from musicians with this work, and rightfully so. He is writing about life in all of its difficulty, not just for himself, but for those around him and what they were all enduring. My thanks to ABC Classic producer Lucas Burns and sound engineers Shelley Bishop and Costa Zulu for this recording from the 23rd of May 2026 here at QPAC's Concert Hall in Meanjin, Brisbane, birthplace of the composer we started with, Kathy Milliken, her Catalogue of Sky before Konstantin Shamrai. Oh my goodness, with Rachmaninoff's second piano concerto and three encores to boot. I'm Stephanie Kabanyana-Kanyandakwe. Well, we've only got 10 minutes left now of Lunchtime Concert. It's been a big one. Soon to come this afternoon, Tamara Anna-Chislovska at 3 o'clock.
1: Dan Golding here from Screen Sounds on ABC Classic. Steven Spielberg, John Williams. Tonight, it is time for one more film, their 30th film together. Join me from 6 tonight as I play you music from Disclosure Day, from the greatest film composer of all time, John Williams, on Screen Sounds.

Romance del Diablo by Astor Piazzolla. James Crabb on classical accordion joined Richard Tognetti, violinist and director with the Australian Chamber Orchestra, giving you a little forward glance to ACO's different side. As tomorrow on Lunchtime Concert, join me again from 1 o'clock for an all Schubert presentation from the Australian Chamber Orchestra. We'll hear the Fantasy in C, arranged by violinist and director Richard Tognetti, and then Franz Schubert's Octet in F. That brings such intimate chamber music in a beautiful arc. Strings, clarinet, bassoon and horn, everybody's standing, pulling us all close into the Melbourne Recital Centre in tomorrow's program. I'm Stephanie Carbonianno-Kanyandekwe. Lovely to have your company today for Lunchtime Concert. 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
1: And welcome to Saturday Afternoons. It's my pleasure to be with you for the next little while. I'm going to offer you a smorgasbord of musical portals into the heart, into the spiritual, maybe into the central, and into the now. We're going to start with Angela Hewitt, that wonderful pianist. She is going to play Bach's Italian Concerto. She describes it as a musical impression of the orchestra.

The first movement of Bach's Italian Concerto, performed by Angela Hewitt, was actually one of the very first pieces that critics liked of Bach. It's hard to believe, but a lot of the reviews back in the day were about how his music was too complicated, that the counterpoint was just overdone and you couldn't get in. There was nothing natural about the way he wrote, and this one actually was liked by everyone. Rimsky-Korsakov is next.

Rimsky-Korsakov's Caprice Espagnol, Opus 34. You heard the BBC Philharmonic Orchestra. Wasn't that a colossal masterpiece of instrumentation, of orchestration? I'm not the only one that thinks that. Tchaikovsky thought it too, and he wrote it in a letter to Rimsky-Korsakov, and he said, "You may regard yourself as the greatest master of the present day." Unlike most of the traditional European composers who went to conservatoriums or institutions for music from childhood, Rimsky-Korsakov was actually a product of the Imperial Russian Navy. He enrolled in the Navy at the age of 12. He went to the Junior Academy and he spent years on active duty. And it turns out that this deep love for the sea and for the Navy and for the lifestyle heavily influenced this music and really inspired a lot of his works, especially if you think of things like Scheherazade. He even composed his first symphony while actively serving at sea. You're listening to ABC Classic, and this is Tamara Anna Jaslowska. I've got lots of music to accompany your Saturday afternoon, including this. Published in 1913, just 1 year before the outbreak of the war, this song's timing and themes align perfectly with the immense human tragedy of that conflict.

The traditional Danny Boy, the Vasari Singers, directed by Jeremy Backhouse. What does Danny Boy mean? Does anyone even know? Is it a mother to a son? Some people say it's lovers, or just about the Irish diaspora and wanting to come home. Who knows? It's a beautiful tune, though. Elena Katz-Chernin and Obsidian Light. It's one of her darker pieces. Obsidian Light was born out of jet lag, actually. Elena was visiting Santa Cruz in California. She just kept waking up at about 2 a.m. And one of these nights, she began sketching musical fragments in the pitch blackness of the night.

0: 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That was Obsidian Light, performed by the Tasmanian Symphony Orchestra.
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Schubert's Der Lindenbaum, that was performed by Steve Davislim tenor and Anthony Romagnuk on piano. It's a beautiful song, but it also has a tragic underlying story to it, doesn't it? Because the tree is actually talking to you, asking you to lie down under its branches, which will cause you to freeze to death, probably, and it's offering you the ultimate escape from emotional pain. Next on ABC Classic, it's Henrietta Rogner.

Harpist Naoko Yoshino with music by Henriette Rogner. That was called Contemplation. Henriette wrote that in 1898, and it's that beautiful, deeply introspectiveness that she has. She also really revolutionized harp playing and harp techniques by the things that she wrote and by her own performances. It's got that sublime, almost religious atmosphere. She really showcases both the harp's ability to delight and help you unwind in a way. There's something about the harp that feels like it's picking apart our minds and hearts as we listen to it. Well, for me anyway. Anna Bonn is next, the 18th century Italian composer and singer and keyboard prodigy, who was actually a court musician under Joseph Haydn.

0: And that was the Flute Sonata in C Major, Opus 1, Number 1 by Anna Bonn. It was performed by Vladimir Suarez, recorder, and Fabian Grosch on harpsichord. You're listening to ABC Classic. It's Tamara Anna Jaslowska with you for this Saturday afternoon. Anna Bonn is not a composer I know much about. You probably don't either, but we should. We both should. She was an 18th century Italian composer. She was a prodigy. She was also a singer. She was in the court under Joseph Haydn. She lived at exactly the same time as these classical composers like Haydn and Mozart that we know so well. And yet, that's a flute sonata that I've never heard before. I'd love to hear it again. Coming up in the next hour, we have Haydn, Scriabin, Handel. We have Coleridge, Taylor. We have Mozart.
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0: And first up this hour, we come to Mozart's last symphony, the Jupiter. Did you know that he wrote his final three symphonies in the very short span of just 9 weeks? The Jupiter is his final and most monumental symphonic work. It was completed in the summer of 1788. It's always celebrated for its majestic energy, the structural brilliance, especially of the last movement, and the groundbreaking counterpoint. It stands as the pinnacle of the classical symphonic tradition.

The minuet and trio there from Mozart's Symphony No. 41 in C major, nicknamed the Jupiter. Of course, he didn't nickname it. He didn't know it was called the Jupiter. We go now to Samuel Coleridge Taylor and his Hiawatha Overture Opus 30. This overture has become a really popular standalone work from Coleridge Taylor. It's got a slow atmospheric introduction. It immediately evokes the vastness of the American wilderness, characterized by lush and sweeping string textures, lots of harp arpeggios that give that distinct and almost mystical shimmer to the music.

Samuel Coleridge Taylor's Hiawatha Overture, Opus 30. You heard the BBC National Orchestra of Wales. This next piece is by John Powell, and last week it was number 70 in the ABC Classic Greatest of All Time. It's How to Train Your Dragon.

John Powell's How to Train Your Dragon, voted by you as number 70 on the ABC Classic Greatest of All Time. Well, something I think is the greatest of all time is Tchaikovsky's Piano Concerto No. 1. Not many people thought that at the time that it was written. I mean, he was in a mindset of volatility. He was in a kind of creative isolation. He was full of romantic nostalgia and he was artistically feeling very defiant. He was about 34 years old and he wasn't an amateur at that age, but he was still fighting to prove his actual worth as a world-class composer. We're going to hear this Piano Concerto No. 1, just the third movement. Historically, the third movement was received pretty well. It's a real crowd-pleaser and critics said it really saved the piece from destitution. At the 1875 Boston premiere, the audience went so wild for the finale's sheer velocity and explosive ending that they openly disrupted the concert, demanding it be played again right there and then before they would let the performance continue.

0: The finale of Tchaikovsky's Piano Concerto No. 1 in B-flat minor. The pianist was Denis Koshukin.
1: Dan Golding here from Screen Sounds on ABC Classic. Steven Spielberg, John Williams. Tonight, it is time for one more film, their 30th film together. Join me from 6 tonight as I play you music from Disclosure Day, from the greatest film composer of all time, John Williams, on Screen Sounds.
0: And it's Tamara Anagislowska with you, giving you some music to accompany this Saturday afternoon. Now we have Miriam Hyde and a piece that she wrote when she was just a teenager.

The third movement there, the Andante Cantabile of Miriam Hyde's string trio. You heard the Hague string trio performing. Next, we have one of my very favourite composers, Scriabin, and one of my favourite pianists, Piers Lane. We're going to hear the very beautiful, in some ways introverted, preludes of Opus 15. But they're also sophisticated and vigorous in their own way, a little bit like Piers Lane himself. I was recently at his house for dinner and he served me quail eggs with celery salt. What could be more sophisticated than that?

Scriabin's Five Preludes, performed there by Piers Lane. That was the Opus 15, which means that Scriabin wrote it about 1895, pretty early. And you can hear that they're rather Chopin-esque, they're lyrical, even though Scriabin specialises in rather complicated left-hand textures and searching, though introverted, some would say, moods. They're miniatures, but aren't they beautiful? They've got that yearning quality. Then you have a kind of rapid, passionate flurry into sweeping arpeggios. That they can be serene, they can be very fluid, they can be very dark, they can be melancholic. They've got it all.

Handel is next on ABC Classic. This will be the Concerto Grosso in D minor, Opus 3, number 5. You'll hear the Van Diemen's Band performing.

And you heard Van Diemen's band on ABC Classic. They performed Handel, the Concerto Grosso in D minor, Opus 3, number 5, directed by Martin Gesta. To Dario Marianelli now, and Dawn. Dawn is the pretty iconic opening theme from Pride and Prejudice. It's an intimate classical solo. Sounds very, I would say, Mozartian, Beethovenian. We're going to hear it here, performed on organ.

0: That was Anna Lapwood on the organ performing Dario Marianelli's Dawn. Was that what you expected? It wasn't really what I expected. I knew it was going to be organ, but I'm just so used to the piano version. Apparently Marianelli wrote the very opening of that specifically so it could be played with two fingers for Keira Knightley to do herself. It's Tamara Anagyslowska with you on ABC Classic. It's been such a pleasure to be with you this afternoon. Coming up later tonight on Screen Sounds at 8 p.m, you have Dan Golding with the very first full play of the brand new score for Disclosure Day, the Steven Spielberg film. It's a new score by John Williams. And coming up next, you have Music Class with Ed LeBrock. I'll be back next week when I have another veritable smorgasbord of beauties for you, including Mozart's Requiem and the Strauss Fauler songs. Catch you later.
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2: Now, at that point, Genevieve Lang has a big grin on her face and we start our show together. But today, there's a little bit of a sad face because Genevieve is at home looking after one of her children. So I hope that your child gets a better very, very soon, Genevieve. And you, dear listener, it's just me and you for the next hour. But we are going to have a lot of fun. This is the second show about words and music. Gosh, we're going to some extraordinary, widely ranging, highly emotional places today. But first of all, we're going round and round in a circle with Joni Mitchell. What is it about this music that helps the words?

So there you are, going round and round in a circle game with Joni Mitchell, a song from 1966. It's so clever, isn't it, the way Joni Mitchell just uses those repetitive chords, going round and round like a chaconne or a passacaglia, the repetition of the chords in that circle, and you have that feeling of somehow time never really quite ending. Now, that comes into play in a little bit here on Music Class as well, because this week it's the second part of Words and Music. So how music illustrates words in a song. You're going to some really very unusual places. You're going to a sick moon with Arnold Schoenberg, and you're going to the world's most beautiful sunset in music from Richard Strauss, his four last songs. Yes, it has to be Elizabeth Schwarzkopf, right? But first of all, let's go back in time to Franz Schubert. So this is the early 1800s. This is one of the final songs from one of Schubert's final compositions, in fact, his last composition, A Winter's Journey. So we've travelled through winter and we've now come to a village where outside the village there's a hurdy-gurdy man. How does Schubert illustrate a hurdy-gurdy in this recording? The singer is Dietrich Fischer-Dieskau with Gerard Moore.

It's a deeply intense song, isn't it? And it's so incredibly simple. You heard Delia Man, or the Hurdy-Gurdy Man. In this performance, the pianist Gerald Moore and the singer, the tenor Dietrich Fischer-Dieskau. So isn't it amazing how Schubert, you know, this young man, how old is he? 31 or 32?

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We're in 1827. There is no treatment for syphilis around that time. And he's seen people, he's seen his friends die from this disease as well. And somehow that emotion is compressed, isn't it, into that music? Because it's so simple. It's repetitive. There is no harmonic development, is there? It's just a drone. You could hold a drone all the way through that music and it would somehow work. So Schubert, absolutely 10 out of 10 for his matching of the music and the words. And the words, by the way, they're by Wilhelm Müller. They start with, "There beyond the village stands a hurdy-gurdy player. With numb fingers, he plays as best he can." So that music spinning around as well, just like the circle game. And this show, definitely, you just could not go past another Schubert lead or song. Gretchen at the Spinning Wheel.

I shall never, ever find peace again. Tell you what, actually, let's just listen to that music again. Just particularly the piano

Gretchen at the spinning wheel. Once again, Schubert, Franz Schubert. And this piece composed just before his 18th birthday in 1814. On that recording, Elly Ameling with the pianist Jörg Demus. So the words at the beginning, my peace is gone, my heart is heavy,

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And you can hear that they're grouped in sixes, aren't they? 1, 2, 3, 4, 5, 6, 1, 2, 3, 4, 5, 6. Now, Schubert does that particularly because if you just had groups of four, it wouldn't have that same unsettled feeling. Now, let's listen to it one more time. So that's the fast notes in the piano. But what can you hear in the lower part of the piano, in the left hand? Thinking about a spinning wheel.

So thinking about a spinning wheel, definitely pre-electricity. It's the foot, is it called a treadle or the foot tread, where you have the pedal that is keeping the spinning wheel going? I know that you have the correct word. So that's what Schubert is doing in the left hand. So you have the spinning of the spinning wheel, but it's also very much a psychological spinning, isn't it? Because Gretchen, in this story, she dreams of this kiss with Faust, and basically it's driving her mad. And then when she remembers the kiss, that's when the song goes to the highest note. So once again, Schubert, just this remarkable composer of the different layers of music that he somehow captures. If we just go back to the Lyre Man or the Hurdy-Gurdy Man just quickly.

0: Isn't it astonishing how Schubert can compress energy and emotion and just make everything so dead and lost and desolate just in those very few notes? It's almost like over those years that were spent between Gretchen the spinning wheel and the hurdy-gurdy man that he had learnt simplicity. Just extraordinary.
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0: Okay, if you sometimes get the Schumanns and the Schuberts mixed up, then you could think of them as Bert and Mann. So we're going on to Mann now, and the man of the Schumanns, not Clara, Robert Schumann. This is part of a song cycle called A Poet's Loves, or Dichterliebe. This recording, we have Fritz Wunderlich and Hubert Giessen. This is number 7 in the song cycle, and the singer is singing about how he won't complain. This is pretty short. We're actually going to hear it twice. But what about this music makes you think that Schumann is not telling the truth?

Robert Schumann and Ich grolle nicht, I shall not complain, even though my heart is breaking. So here we have Heinrich Heine, his words. Schumann definitely becoming grumpy, right? So Fritz Wunderlich, oh gosh, just got all the best recordings for you for today. Fritz Wunderlich and the pianist Hubert Giessen. You know the ways people can say one thing, but really they mean another. This is just such a brilliant example of how the words are saying one thing, but the music is actually bringing out a deeper meaning, a hidden meaning in the words, which is essentially, I say I'm not complaining, but I absolutely am complaining. So here, let's listen to it a second time because it's so short. Have a listen to the way the piano part has that repetition, and it's almost like this constant shove and shove and shove, and it shoves you until you can go no further but only up.

0: So there you don't only have the harmony of the insistence and the sort of, I don't know, in a way, the sort of lying through the music, really, isn't it? You've just got these two meanings. But so you've got the harmony, but you've also very much got that rhythm that's coming through. So you've got the rhythm of the right hand with the repeated notes, but then you've got the sort of building up of the extra foundations with the left hand. So all these different layers through the music. The singer may be saying, I bear no grudge, but the music is definitely saying something completely other, totally undermining it. And by the way, that highest part is where the singer talks about how they see the serpent gnawing at your heart. I saw, my love, how pitiful you are. I bear no grudge. To which you may say, yeah, right.
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0: My name's Ed LeBrock. I'm usually here with my very good friend Genevieve Lang, but Genevieve is at home looking after one of her children who is a bit sick. So I hope that you get better very, very soon. And actually, you're going to with this next song. So for Music Class this week, this is the second part of Words and Music, the first part a couple of weeks ago, just before the Classic 100. By the way, how did you go in the Classic 100? Were your dreams met with the choices of the nation? I hope they were. So I'm actually not sure where this piece came in the Classic 100. Surely it's got to have been up there somewhere. We are jumping forward now 100 years in time, but probably only about 50 years musically. It's Richard Strauss and the last of his four last songs. So the title is In Sunset's Glow. Richard Strauss, this particular group of songs, the four last songs, they have to be performed by Elisabeth Schwarzkopf. And here she is performing with the Philharmonia and conducted by Herbert von Karajan. So the setting of these words, they start, we have gone hand in hand through joys and distress. Now we rest from our wanderings high above the quiet land. And here in music is surely one of the most extraordinary sunsets you have ever heard.

Im Abend rot, in sunset's glow, surely one of the most affecting of recordings. Elisabeth Schwarzkopf, the Philharmonia Orchestra, and Herbert von Karajan. Music by Richard Strauss. This is the last of his four last songs. They were indeed his last songs. He wrote one other short song just before he died. So he was 84 years old when he wrote this music. And, well, you heard the sunset at the beginning, didn't you? That burst of colour, that sort of flare of colour almost, wasn't it? When, as the sun was just slowly going below the horizon. But I also wanted to just draw your attention to the end. Here, I've just got a little bit of an extract of the end. One of the things that Richard Strauss did with his setting of this poetry by Joseph von Eichendorff is that he used the flutes as a pair of larks. So the larks representing the souls of this couple. So the couple are standing and they're looking back on their life. They're looking down at the valleys below them and how the skies are beginning to darken. So all of this is symbolism for life and its end, the death. And indeed the poetry talks about only two larks recalling a dream and they're soaring up into the haze. And then at the end, we hear the words, "O vast and silent peace, so deep in sunset glow, how weary we are with wandering. Could this perhaps be death?" And this is what Richard Strauss did with these words.

As this old couple goes off literally into the sunset and also metaphorically into the sunset, in a way the music does the same, doesn't it? It's all there in the music. You have that slow kind of slipping down in pitch, and then right at the end the pitch rises, and as the pitch rises the flutes come in, representing the two larks, which in their own way represent the souls of the old couple. How amazing that Richard Strauss wrote this. Himself, you know, not a young man, 84, what's that? Sort of older middle age, and yes, all the things that, all the terrible, terrible things that he had seen, but also some of the great beauty as well. It's very moving, isn't it? What composers can do with words to augment the meaning of the words. And yes, to illuminate. Gosh, wouldn't it be wonderful to compose like that? So what do you think, dear listener? Are you also missing Genevieve? I must say I'm missing Genevieve. We obviously love, I always love working with Genevieve. But look, Elizabeth Schwarzkopf definitely keeping me, and I hope you company as well. In a moment, we're taking a very, very different turn, because we're coming into more of the sounds of the 20th and the 21st century. But here's something that's just beautifully melodic and also just so clever at the same time. Here's the Beatles. Yes, today I am spending two vouchers on pop music.

0: Such a moving song, isn't it? Is that also your favourite of all the Beatles songs? It's 60 next year, composed in 1967 from the Sgt. Pepper's Lonely Hearts Club album. And that is especially for you, Jen, because it started with the harp. It's actually the only song that the Beatles recorded where they played none of the instruments. It's a wonderful string arrangement, isn't it, by Michael Leander, who got those string players together. And you can guarantee that the string players on any of the Beatles recordings were some of the best string players in London at the time. In fact, I heard a story, and I wonder whether you know anything about this, that I think it was the trumpeter on Penny Lane. I don't know whether this is actually true, but he had a choice between having rights from sales of the song or a straight fee. Guess which one he opted for? That's right, the straight fee.
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0: Okay, so things have been extremely beautiful up to this point, haven't they? Almost unbearably beautiful, especially with the Richard Strauss. And also very sort of hurtful and deeply, profoundly sad with the Hurdy-Gurdy Man. But we're now going to a very, very strange place, but we're actually going back in time. We're going to 1912, when the world in so many ways was starting to fall apart and tonality itself was being ripped apart slowly, semitone by semitone, by a man called Arnold Schoenberg. And even before he started his own very strict way of composing, he was composing in a rather unmelodic way, you might say, with using all of the semitones. And so this is a piece called Pierrot Lunaire, setting of poetry by Albert Giraud. This is one of the movements. It's called The Sick or the Ill Moon. Here we are introduced to something called Sprechstimme.

Aunt, or the sick, or the ill moon. So here we have Pierrot Lunaire by Arnold Schoenberg, music from 1912. Tonality and that idea of a home note, of a place of rest and release and happiness and safety, that has completely gone in Arnold Schoenberg's music. He's yet to make it a very ordered system, so it's still got this sort of feeling of chaos. And you can hear the words in the music, can't you? Talking about your face so fevered, overlarge, it haunts me like some exotic song. There's no safe place in that music, is there? And what did you think about the Sprechstimme, otherwise known as Rex Harrison style singing? So Schoenberg is one of the composers who started to bring this in at this time. The performer there, Christine Schaefer, with Ensemble Intercontemporain, and they were conducted by Pierre Boulez. Sprechstimme, certainly a good option for people who can't really sing. Like me. So you're listening to Music Class. My name's Ed LeBrock. Sadly, Genevieve is not here today. I'm hoping that she'll be back next week. So just as a little reminder of how far we've come, you remember this?

0: I just wanted to remind you of the beauty and the ease of the human voice and how it can be so restful. So that's where we started a couple of weeks ago. Hildegard of Bingen and Wise Virtue, performed there by Sequentia. So we're now coming very much into the 21st century. Here is a piece which won one of the, well, the highest prizes in all of music, the Pulitzer Prize for Music. Caroline Shaw is, I think, the first composer to win this prize for unaccompanied voice. It's a piece called Partita for Eight Voices. Here's the opening movement. It's an Allemande, so an ancient, well, not ancient, but a Baroque style of dance, a German dance. But Caroline Shaw completely reinvents and, in an audacious kind of way, asks us, where can the human voice go?
1: To the side.
2: To the side.
3: To the side.
4: And around.
3: Through the middle
1: to
3: end.
1: To the side.
2: To the side.
3: To the side.
4: And around.
3: Through the middle
1: to
3: end.
1: To the side.
2: To the side.
3: To the side.
2: To the side.
3: And around.
4: And around and around.
3: And around and around.
5: To the side. 2, 3, 4, 5.
3: 6, 7, 8.
2: Through the midpoint.
3: Of the line drawn from the
4: left side.
2: Element left and around.
4: Element left and around.

0: A square divided horizontally and vertically
1: into
0: four equal parts.
1: One gray,
2: the wall
1: one
2: is
1: yellow,
2: bordered and divided into four equal parts.
3: A red diagonal line from the lower left corner to
4: red horizontal line.
3: From the mid-

0: The detail of the pattern is movement.
1: The detail of the pattern is movement.
2: The detail of the pattern is movement.
3: The detail of the pattern is movement.
0: The detail of the pattern is movement.
3: The detail.
1: The detail of the pattern is movement.
2: The detail of the pattern.
1: The detail of the pattern.
3: The detail of the pattern is movement.
0: The detail of the pattern is
2: 3, 4, 5.
1: The detail of the pattern is movement.
2: The detail of the pattern is
1: 4, 5, 6, 7, 8.
0: The detail of the pattern
1: 3, 4. The detail of the pattern is 8. 2, 3, 4, 5, 6,

Caroline Shaw and her work Partita for Eight Voices. There is the opening movement. It's called an allemande, so a Baroque form of dance. And Caroline Shaw's music performed by a group called Roomful of Teeth, which has to be the best name for a group of singers, doesn't it? I'm so curious, how did that make you feel? Will you write me an email, musicclass@abc.net.au? You can always send in a text as well, 0437 236 777, or just directly via ABC Listen. So Caroline Shaw takes her own words, but she's also very much using the words of Sol Levitt. So Sol Levitt, the artist who created so much very controversial and sort of contentious art, I suppose. And he has this one a piece of art, which is called Wall Drawing 305, which includes instructions on how to draw a line. So Caroline Shaw is using some of those instructions as the words. The way that she puts them together creates the music that is around the words, and it sort of becomes this

0: self-fulfilling thing, do you think? Well, staying very much in the 21st century, and here's a Swiss composer, Swiss-born Austrian composer, actually, his name Beat Führer, and this is a piece called Enigma 5. Now, in this work, Beat is curious about the phenomenon of doubling and also of distortion into shadow. Here's the beginning of Enigma 5.
1: Vedrò.

Just the very beginning of Enigma 5. And on this particular recording, Enigma 5 performed by the Helsinki Chamber Choir. You heard this on music class. We're exploring words and music and very much finding out where the human voice can go in music. So your final piece for today, just a little bit of Rebecca Saunders and Skin.

0: Just the tiniest idea of that piece. Rebecca Saunders and Skin, performed by Juliet Fraser with Klangforum of Vienna and Bas Vegas. I would love to hear from you, dear listener, to find out where you are comfortable with the human voice going. Those last few pieces, do they grab you? Do they fascinate you? Do you want to hear more of that type of music? Or would you prefer to stay in the early Romantic period or even around Mozart's time? Now, next week, Jen may be back. She may not. I'm really looking forward to your company, though. I will definitely be here gradually working our way towards Don Giovanni at the end of this term. Have a wonderful week. Bye-bye. Oh, class dismissed.
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2: I can't believe it. The day is finally here. I have today for you on Screen Sounds a new soundtrack, brand new, barely heard by anyone around the world, by John Williams. John Williams is, for me, the greatest film composer of all time. He's my favorite composer, the person who more than any other musician has shaped the way that I love music, the way that I love the movies. And today we've got new music that hasn't really been heard before. To put that in perspective, you might have tuned in for the ABC Classic 100 recently. The top three composers by works voted into that count by you were Beethoven with 8, Mozart with 6, and then John Williams with 5. So really, we're kind of talking about a new release equivalent to if Ludwig van or Wolfie had released a new work overnight. It is a new soundtrack by John Williams, and it is for a Steven Spielberg film. The two of them have had some pretty good collaborations in the past. Everything from Indiana Jones and Jaws to Close Encounters and E.T. This is their 30th film together, 3-0. Really remarkable. And written with John Williams at age 94, with 54 Academy Award nominations. Between you and me, I reckon he might get to 55. The soundtrack is for a film called Disclosure Day. It is a science fiction film. It is an alien-themed film. And the first track was released during the week. It's called Listen.

Master. That's John Williams and his brand new theme for the new Steven Spielberg movie, Disclosure Day, which is just out, as is the soundtrack. What you just heard was a track that was released during the week as the first kind of main single, almost, I suppose, from the soundtrack. It's called Listen. It's a gorgeous, gorgeous theme. John Williams in one of my favourite modes of his, that sort of Angela's Ashes, Born on the 4th of July, Star Wars prequels, 7 Years in Tibet, maybe even a little bit of Schindler's List in there, that poetic, melancholic string writing of his. It's a gorgeous main theme, and it's one that I absolutely inhaled multiple times when it was released this week. But today on Screen Sounds here on ABC Classic, I have the full soundtrack. There's no musical spoilers, I don't think. If you haven't seen the film, you're very, very welcome to listen to the full soundtrack with me. That's the deal here today on Screen Sounds. I heard that first track before, but all of this, from now on, we are listening together. It is time to lock in to brand new John Williams right now.

ABC Classic, something that is truly my pleasure. I think I've been hosting Screen Sounds for about 8 years now. John Williams is my favourite composer, and I think I've been able to play you a new John Williams soundtrack only about 3 times in that entire period. Today is another one of those days. There's a bit of synth in that last track that you've heard. John Williams has actually used synth a few times throughout his career, sometimes with mixed success, but that just then from Disclosure Day, pretty effective bit of suspense writing. I'm going to keep going right through this magnificent new soundtrack for Disclosure Day, a film that is directed by Steven Spielberg, also stars Emily Blunt as a weather newsreader and Josh O'Connor as a whistleblower. The soundtrack is by John Williams.

some tense music there from John Williams for Disclosure Day, his brand new soundtrack, which I am playing you all of today here on

a startling little blast of unexpected vocal, wordless singing there in that track In Vivo from Disclosure Day by John Williams, the new John Williams and Steven Spielberg film / soundtrack. I'm playing you the whole thing today. It's an incredibly exciting meander through brand new music by the 94-year-old

old John Williams, his 30th collaboration with Spielberg, and his, let's say, fourth featuring aliens. There's some great use of solo instruments throughout this soundtrack. A bit of harp and piano underpinned by strings, voices you've just heard, and throughout some wonderful performances from French horn

I reckon that's almost the track of the soundtrack album so far. That's a track called Celestial from Disclosure Day, the new Steven Spielberg movie with a soundtrack by John Williams, their 30th together with John Williams at age 94. New music from John Williams. I'm playing you the full thing today here on ABC Classic, and I am just having a bit of a moment, really. That last track, I mean, it's Steven Spielberg talks about his films kind of revering the past and giving the past power. I think that's probably a fair summary of the way he approaches filmmaking in many respects. But John Williams, I mean, that track to me just sounds like coming home. It sounds like music that is familiar to me from Spielberg's career. Even little hints of menace in there from A Close Encounters of the Third Kind. His beautiful use of celeste and harp for things like Harry Potter and Star Wars, even to suggest innocence and even youth. To be clear, I don't know what's happening in the film at this point in time. I'm just loving that music. It is gorgeous stuff. And while I would usually associate John Williams with composers like Holst and Prokofiev, for the first time in there, I'm hearing even a little bit of Mahler.

things are starting to get serious there. New music by John Williams for the new Steven Spielberg movie just out called Disclosure Day. Sounds like things are really starting to get serious in the movie at that point. I've been playing you the whole soundtrack today. What a journey it's been so far. A little bit of synth poking its head through in that last track. A little bit of voice, which has been a bit of a theme of the Disclosure Day soundtrack so far, as well as expert writing of menace for strings and brass, something that John Williams knows a thing or two about. A few little echoes in there of his stylistic work for the Star Wars sequels as well, I'd say, in there. It's funny how John Williams sort of comes and goes in eras with his writing. All right, time now on ABC Classic to get to some of the home straight for Disclosure Day with new music by John Williams.

Yes, that's what I'm talking about. New music by John Williams for the new Steven Spielberg movie, Disclosure Day. Plenty of tense, action-filled, suspense-filled stuff in there as we're getting towards the end of the soundtrack and the climax of the movie, presumably the climax anyway. Some great bass clarinets, bassoon, oboe work in there, some very distinctive John Williams-isms, some very exciting music. Really, what an incredibly exciting day it is to be able to play you a new John Williams soundtrack here on Screen Sounds, here on ABC Classic. It's time to get to the finale.

0: And there it is, the complete released soundtrack for Disclosure Day. Brand new music from a 94-year-old John Williams, his 30th collaboration with director Steven Spielberg. It really is astonishing that John Williams was writing great, even industry-changing soundtracks in the 1960s. And is still producing great music in 2026.
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0: And you're with me, Dan Golding. And in case you can't tell, I'm a bit of a John Williams fan. This may not be a surprise to you if you've listened to Screen Sounds before. It's been such a pleasure to play you all of John Williams' new soundtrack, Disclosure Day, that I thought now, well, look, the man has been making music since the 1960s. He's written music for quite a few Steven Spielberg films before. In fact, 30. And let's say at least three of those have been very alien-themed, as Disclosure Day is. So I thought, for the rest of Screen Sounds today, let's dig into that back catalogue. Here we are in 1977, Spielberg and Williams, and Close Encounters of the Third Kind.

I think Close Encounters tells you a lot about the filmmaker, Spielberg, and the composer, John Williams, whose music you've just heard for the film. It is probably my favorite collaboration of theirs. It's one where Spielberg has sometimes been criticized over the years as, you know, being a pretty sunny guy. He's got a pretty optimistic outlook on the world, and he sees aliens coming to Earth as a joyous cause for celebration. And John Williams uses music to communicate with the audience. It's a film about communication, apart from anything, I think, Close Encounters. Aliens are struggling to communicate with humans, but they use music to do so. John Williams moves almost backwards in music history by going from serialist, modernist, avant-garde, threatening stuff back to the classics, to five notes, five melodic notes, and even a hint of Pinocchio and When You Wish Upon a Star in there. In 2005, Spielberg and Williams did a very, very different alien movie. It was in the shadow politically and philosophically of September 11 and the war on terror. This is a film where the aliens are a lot more menacing, War of the Worlds.

of John Williams' most emotionally ambiguous themes, a trio of trumpets for aliens on tripods in War of the Worlds. A really underrated soundtrack from him. But I have time for just one more Spielberg, John Williams, alien movie. And I think you probably know what it is and what it should be to end my show today here on ABC Classic. It is probably the greatest musical finale written for any film. And it just so happens to be for E.T. the Extraterrestrial.

It really is a day to go all in on John Williams, as I frequently threaten to do. That was the 15-minute, almost dialogue-free, music-filled finale from E.T. the Extraterrestrial, a Spielberg and Williams Alien collaboration back in 1982. And earlier in the show today, I played you all of Disclosure Day, the brand new John Williams and Steven Spielberg alien themed movie, the best part of 50 years later. Extraordinary stuff. My name is Dan Golding. Thanks so much for joining me. I'll be back next week here on ABC Classic.

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1: I was just thinking, I've learned so much hosting The Opera Show over the years, and I hope you have too. Today I'm looking at opera in the Romantic era. Not so much romantic opera stories, though there are plenty in the show, but the mainly German movement in the 19th century, which was ignited by people like Goethe and Beethoven. They were reacting against the Enlightenment and instead embracing freedom, the imagination, untamed nature and individualism. It was in part a reaction to the domination of Italian and French opera too, but also it chimed with the Romantic literary movement. So you won't be hearing Verismo or Bel Canto on the show today, though there is plenty of Canbelto. Some great stories, though, characters and plenty of emotions. German Romanticism began with a bang, literally, in Berlin in 1821 with Weber's Der Freischütz.

the curtain rising there on Weber's Der Freischütz as Killian the Peasant wins the shooting competition with his last shot. Bang! The villagers taunt Max the Huntsman because he's been defeated by a mere peasant, albeit a rich one. Shock horror. Dark Forest, Young Love, a supernatural plot involving a marksman's pact with dark forces and things that go bang in the night. A huge hit for Weber, Der Freischütz, and that recording featured Günter Leib with the Staatskapelle Dresden, conducted by Carlos Kleiber. And it's the Weber bicentenary this year, the bicentennial of his death, the 5th of June, 1826. That game-changing opera paved the way for many others, like Marschner, Louis Spohr, Wagner, and even Richard Strauss. By the way, coming up on the show today as well, I'll be celebrating the birthday of Santa Cecilia. No, not the patron saint of music, but Cecilia Bartoli, who just turned 60. To Beethoven's Fidelio, a real cornerstone of early romantic opera's emphasis on moral resolve and human potential. Leonore and her courageous rescue of her imprisoned husband. It symbolised personal agency and triumph over tyranny in a post-revolutionary context. We're going to hear the glorious quartet from Act One. Mir ist so wunderbar.

sometimes known as the Canon Quartet, the quartet from Act One of Beethoven's Fidelio. And yes, the underlying theme of true love, fighting back against oppression, really struck a major chord with early audiences. Beethoven's Fidelio with Nina Stemmer, Rachel Harnisch, Christoph Strell and Christoph Fischesser, with the Lucerne Festival Orchestra and Mahler Chamber Orchestra under Claudio Abbado. Carl Maria von Weber was a great friend of Meyerbeer, a friendship that began when they were both students in Darmstadt with the same teacher. Of course, you possibly know that Meyerbeer moved to Paris to write his grand operas. Grand spectacles they were, and that's

why they're not on stage much these days. The technical prowess required to put them on was quite something, and they captivated audiences right across Europe. Going to hear something from his last grand opera, L'Africain, or The African Woman. It's a fictional account of the life of the explorer, Vasco da Gama, who was shipwrecked off the African coast. He goes back to Portugal with two captives and falls in love with one of them, a beautiful East Indian queen.

Brian Himmel there in the heroic tenor role of Vasco da Gama in the opera by Meyerbeer. Yes, it doesn't come much more spectacular than a Meyerbeer opera. He was a huge influence on Wagner, and not just in terms of operatic style. Vasco da Gama there, my heart throbs, at last I embrace you, land that I've dreamed of, a paradise emerging from the sea. Speaking of Portugal. Well, on the opera show now, a tribute to Cecilia Bartoli. Hard to believe, she's just celebrated her 60th birthday. She was certainly destined for the stage, parents in the music world. She first appeared at the age of 9 as the shepherd boy in Tosca, in her birthplace, Rome. There's a couple of tributes to her online, and this one reads, Cecilia is classical music's most singular phenomena, a singer, a mezzo, who somehow managed to be both a global star and a fearless musical archaeologist. If you're a follower, you'll know each new project she undertakes and researches is driven by intense curiosity, a great desire to uncover a neglected area of repertoire or to dust off and reinvigorate music that we thought we knew. Who knew Vivaldi wrote operas before Cecilia came on the scene? I well remember the Vivaldi album she released in 1999. The effect was truly seismic. Well, let's hear her in the role that brought her rave reviews for the first time, Rosina in Rossini's The Barber of Seville.

0: Yeah, she really brought out the sparkle in the operas of Rossini. Cecilia Bartoli, birthday girl this month on the 4th of June. Buon compleanno. Happy birthday. And of course, she's also the artistic leader of the Salzburg Whitsun Festival and now director of the Monte Carlo Opera.
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0: 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Mary Nicholson with you. And as always, I'd love to hear from you. 0437 236 777 if you'd like to get in touch about anything operatic. Well, this week we're focused on Romantic German opera, and during this period, the revival of nationalism in the Czech lands happened, led by the father of Czech music, Smetana, Bedřich Smetana, whose music is imbued with the melodic and rhythmic colours of the Bohemian vernacular, Bohemian folk music. This is an English version of The Bartered Bride, Sir Charles Mackerras conducting. You might remember he grabbed everyone's attention in the UK when he conducted the premiere there of Janáček's Katia Kabanova at Sadler's Wells way back in 1951. Let's hear the finale to Act Two.

The finale to Act Two of The Bartered Bride, an opera, the Smetana opera, that will always find a place in any theatre and in any language. Sung in English there with Sir Charles McCarris conducting the Royal Opera Chorus, Philharmonia Orchestra and soloists. And this is the Opera Show, Mary Nicholson with you. And just looking ahead at 9 o'clock, I hope you'll stay on for the Met audience's Listener's Choice, going back to 1950. For Verdi's Don Carlo, starring that golden duo, Jussi Björling and Robert Merrill. Aha, you're going to listen now, aren't you? Let's have another hit number from Der Freischütz by Weber. This is Max's big aria after he's lost the contest to Killian, and he's really in a state of anguish. His happy life is vanishing in front of his eyes.

Russe conducting in that number from Weber's Der Freischutz. Weber's early death left a big gap for others to fill, and one who stepped into that spot was Heinrich Marschner, who was his assistant in Dresden for a spell. He had huge successes with both The Vampire and Hans Heiling. This was in the late 1820s and 30s, not least in his treatment of horror, but as you're about to hear, he could write a good tune too. It's a thrilling gothic horror tale filled with creepy situations and melodrama set in England, of all places, with characters with names like Lord Ruthven, who's the vampire of the title. So let's sink our teeth into this number, shall we?

Yes, he's one happy chappy, is Heinrich Marschner's vampire. He's sunk his teeth into two victims and has his eye on a third. The marvellous American baritone Thomas Hampson there doing the honours. And he has just received a major award, the 2026 Boris Christoph Memorial Award. Bulgarian bass, a giant of low voice singing. And he's pretty chuffed about it, I must say. And so well deserved. Let's hear from Louis Spohr now, and one of the umpteen musical interpretations of Goethe's Faust, which ticked all the boxes as far as romantic German opera goes, including the quest for an inaccessible ideal, the figure of the eternal feminine. Here's the very short love duet in Spohr's Faust.

And a reminder from Louis Spohr in that duet from his opera Faust that wind instruments in particular were evolving during the Romantic period. And you could hear them to great effect in that particular love duet, Claudia Tahr and Michael Fear with the Bielefelder Philharmonic. Well, we're going to finish the opera show this week with romantic French opera, a Gothic comedy set in Scotland, of course. It's based on the writings of Sir Walter Scott. There's a lost heir, a mysterious castle, a hidden fortune, and a ghost, a benevolent ghost in this case. Here's Gerry Hadley in the role of our hero, the young English officer George Brown, in Boieldieu's The White Woman.

0: Well, it happens, doesn't it? Its star has faded. That's La Dame Blanche, The White Lady, by François Boileau, despite the fact it was the most popular French comic opera in the 19th century, over 1,000 performances. But that beautiful tenor aria has endured. And you heard there the late Jerry Hadley with the English Chamber Orchestra conducted by Richard Bonning. And that brings to an end this edition of The Opera Show. As always, my thanks to Warner Whiteford for the music and to you for listening. I'm Mary Nicholson, and I'm with you for Saturday Opera coming up next. And it is something very special. Verdi's Don Carlo.
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0: And tonight, you and I are rubbing shoulders with the glitterati at the Metropolitan Opera in New York, a rather special broadcast from the theatre's archive. Loyal listeners to the Met's now long-running broadcasts have voted and chosen a production of Verdi's Don Carlo as listener's choice, a truly thrilling performance from 1950. And you'll know why when I tell you that Jussi Björling, the golden voice Swedish tenor, is taking the title role. Alongside him, Delia Rigal, the glamorous Argentinian soprano, plays Elizabeth, King Philip's queen. The Italian bass, Cesare Siepi, only 27 when he sings the role of King Philip of Spain. Fedora Barbieri is the queen's rival, Princess Eboli. And Robert Merrill is Rodrigo. And the Grand Inquisitor is sung by the bass Jerome Hines, with conducting the orchestra and chorus in Verdi's magisterial score, Fritz Stiedry. This was the Met's first ever broadcast of Don Carlo and its first broadcast under the general manager Rudolf Bing. Hard to believe, I think, but the opera was unfamiliar to most listeners at this time. These days, I think we more often hear the ambitious five-act version of Don Carlo and sometimes sung in French. It runs for nearly 5 hours, but in 1950, the Met chose to present the four-act Italian version with additional cuts. It's still quite long, though, and I haven't got a lot of time to speak, so I suggest you check out a synopsis online. As is so often the case in Verdi's great operatic canvases, and in this case, it has a very powerful historical setting, the Spanish Inquisition, with brutal torturings and executions, which they used to convert heretics to Catholicism. The opera's drama and tension in the main derives from its marvellous series of intense private dialogues and duets. It's a family saga at heart, an adulterous triangle with father and son after the same woman. And so many familiar Verdi themes, the loss of love, the conflict between duty and desire, the bonds of friendship and the grim truth of its limits. Just before we launch into Acts 1 and 2, Act 1 is in two scenes, by the way, a little bit of backstory. As part of a peace treaty between Spain and France, the Spanish Prince Don Carlo and the French Princess Elizabeth of Valois were betrothed. They fell in love. But then the arrangement changed, so she had to marry Carlo's widowed father instead, the old King Philip II of Spain. So let's launch ourselves into this extraordinary opera. Act 1 of Don Carlo begins in a monastery.

Sollevo, Regina! Ahimè! Qual mai pensiero di tiem palpido

And we've turned the clock back on your Saturday opera here on ABC Classic tonight. Mary Nicholson with you. Back to 1950 for a performance of Verdi's epic Don Carlo from the Metropolitan Opera, chosen by listeners to the Met's broadcasts. In order of vocal appearance, you've heard Jussi Björling as Carlo, Fedora Barbieri as Eboli, Robert Merrill as Rodrigo, Emery Darcy as the Herald, Cesare Siepi as King Philip II, Delia Rigal as Elizabeth, Anne Bollinger as Tebaldi, and Lucine Amara as that beautiful celestial voice at the end of Act Two. Fritz Strigi is conducting the Metropolitan Opera Chorus and Orchestra, 1950. Well, what a treat to hear those two together, Jussi Björling and Robert Merrill. Of course, the great duet from the Pearl Fishers is heard regularly on ABC Classic. I know it's possibly one of your favourites. Well, we still have Acts 3 and 4 to go, so bring on the drama, I say. And just to point out that Act 3 is a very much reduced scene with King Philip alone in his study. He's the only person on stage. He's had a sleepless night. He's heartsick. He realises his wife doesn't love him and he's at a loss about his son's betrayal. He's summoned the Grand Inquisitor, the old, blind, formidable fellow, and he's going to ask him if it would be a mortal sin to have his own son killed.

0: look, look. And then you'll have your...
1: Oh,
0: il gatto di Carlo.

0: And what sounds like a capacity audience at the Metropolitan Opera going absolutely mad after that denouement of Don Carlo by Verdi. Everybody on stage terrified as the Emperor Charles V, the father of King Philip II and grandfather of Don Carlo, pulls the prince into his tomb. This is ABC Classic. Mary Nicholson with you, and a performance from the Met Archive for you tonight. It took place on November the 11th, 1950. Jussi Björling in the title role of Verdi's Don Carlo, with Delia Rigal as Elisabetta. Elizabeth Cesare Siepi was King Philip II, Fedora Barbieri, Eboli, Robert Merrill, Rodrigo, and Jerome Hines, the Grand Inquisitor, with Fritz Steidry conducting the Met Orchestra and Chorus. Incredible. And speaking of that wonderful cast, there's an interesting historical footnote about Cesare Siepi as Philip. The story goes Rudolf Bing originally wanted the Bulgarian bass Boris Christoph for the role, but Christoph was denied a visa to enter America due to the McCarthy Red Scare. So Bing turned to Siepi, who was only 27 at the time, relatively unknown outside of Italy, and he went on to become a Met favourite, giving almost 500 performances over the next couple of decades.
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0: Where it is 18 minutes to midnight. And if you'd like to get in touch, I do love to hear from you about the operas, about the opera show. Any particular comments, any thoughts about the historic broadcast tonight? 0437 236 777.

0: Samuel Barber's music, his Nocturne, Opus 33, and the pianist, really interesting, Ruth Slenshinska, who died recently at the grand age of 101. Her story is quite extraordinary, and I'll be telling it next week on Icons on Tuesday night at 7 o'clock. Ruth Slenshinska, for one thing, she was Rachmaninoff's last student.
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0: It is 12 minutes to midnight. Mary Nicholson with the music on this Saturday evening. And one of my favourite composers of the Bach family, Carl Philipp Emanuel. He was a bit of a runaway, a bit of a trendsetter. He broke away from his father's style of writing music and created his own. This is his Oboe Concerto in B-flat, members of the Akademie für Alte Musik Berlin, and the oboe soloist is Xenia Loeffler.

Beautifully recorded too by Harmonia Mundi, the Harmonia Mundi label, and the Oboe Concerto in B-flat major by Carl Philipp Emanuel Bach. Sparkling performances there from Xenia Löffler on the oboe and members of the Akademie für Alte Musik Berlin. Going to wrap up this part of your listening tonight on ABC Classic with music of Father Bach. It's the Partita No. 1 in B-flat major, The Saraband, played on guitar by Hamish Strathdee.

Yes, the music of Bach can be played on just about any instrument. The Saraband from his Partita No. 1 in B-flat major with Hamish Strathdy on the guitar.

Music by Henry Purcell from his Fairy Queen, Dance of the Fairies. Seems appropriate at this time of the night, doesn't it? Happy dancing to you. Hope to catch you soon. Mary Nicholson. Cheers for now. Good night.

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2: Hello, hello. It's Lolita Emmanuel with you again tonight for this hour of Luminous. Quite a sentimental hour coming up, actually. Lots of emotional soundtracks and those wonderful intimate piano recordings that get you up close and personal with the artist.

You're on ABC Classic. That was Sophie Hutchings performing her piece, Whatever You Love, You Are. Very heartwarming, very peaceful, which is perfect for this winter evening. So let's keep going with that feeling. Some more piano music now, this time from Polish pianist Hania Rani. This is her piece, Esia.

Hani Arani sharing some of her reflections for piano in the piece Essia. This is from her debut album of the same title, meaning Essays in Icelandic. And that's what we're here for tonight on ABC Classic. Not essays exactly, it's way too late in the night for that, but hearing artists turn their thoughts and feelings into beautiful music that we get to soak up. And we're going to do just that with Armenian composer Meradi's music now, her piece White Flowers Take Their Bath, which was composed to give you the chills.

tender music about the miracle of life itself. That's the story that composer Mérédie tells us about her piece, White Flowers Take Their Bath, performed there by violinist Mari Samuelson and scoring Berlin. You heard it here on ABC Classic, and we are about to step into the spacious world of spiritual music. This is Tolite Portas, an ancient Gregorian chant, but this time, pianist Tim Alhoff is breathing a new life into it.

A modern take on the ancient sounds of Gregorian chant. That was Tim Alhoff performing his take on Tolite Portas along with the Cantatorium Ensemble. And you're with me, Lolita Emmanuel, on ABC Classic, where we're being swept away by Luminous, this hour of spellbinding music, just like this piece from Ludovico Einaudi called Walk.

Ludovico Einaudi, never failing to bring us a sense of nostalgia and melancholy. That's the piece Walk. You're on ABC Classic. This is Luminous. And now for something a bit brighter. This is a wonderful solo piano piece by Chloe Flower, and it's dedicated to her friend Tammy.

A wonderful burst of colour there from Chloe Flower performing her piece Tammy, which you heard here on ABC Classic for this hour of Luminous, where we are letting that light shine throughout the night. But if you do want to get to sleep, then I've got something that is perfect for you. It's from the King of Sleep himself, Max Richter, and it's the kind of piece that will just pull you into its world. It's a bit of a long one, so it should hopefully give you enough time to just relax and let your body and mind soak into its sounds. Here it is. It's called Sleep Sublunar.

A Journey into the Sea with Belchenda performing her piece To Sail on ABC Classic. And if you were with me earlier, that was the huge immersive piece called Sublunar by Max Richter, the king of sleep. Now, I promised that this hour would be sentimental, so I'm going to follow through now with our last piece, the incredibly heartwarming, almost heartbreaking soundtrack to the film Blackbird by Peter Gregson.

0: The incredibly beautiful Blackbird soundtrack music by Peter Gregson to close off our evening tonight. This has been Luminous on ABC Classic with me, Lolita Emmanuel. Thank you again for joining me. I hope you have a peaceful rest of your evening and I will see you next Sunday. Thanks so much.
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2: And this is Mary Nicholson. Thanks for joining me for this week's icon, American mezzo, Lorraine Hunt Lieberson. You don't know her name? I'm not surprised. She wasn't interested in fame. She didn't have a long-term relationship with a recording label. She didn't even have an agent, and she rarely did interviews. But those who worked with her spoke of her intense commitment to whatever piece of music she was trying to bring to life. Lieberson died from breast cancer in July 2006. She was 52 and in her prime. In June the previous year, she performed for the last time singing Bach, and that's how we'll end today's show. She excelled in Baroque repertoire and contemporary music, especially living composers. And you'll hear both in this hour. To begin, let's go back to a recording from 1993 of Purcell's great stage work,

Henry Purcell's famous lament from The Fairy Queen with the London Classical Players, directed by Roger Norrington. And Lorraine Hunt, as she was then, back in 1993, before her marriage to Peter Leibeson. A little bit about her background for you. She was born into a very musical family in San Francisco, the daughter of an opera conductor father and a singer mother. But her career path to becoming a singer was quite unconventional. She was a professional viola player and didn't shift her full-time focus to singing until she was in her 30s. And like most viola players I know, she remained self-effacing. Story goes that her uninsured viola was stolen in 1988, so she took it as a sign that singing should come first. But as she always put it, the viola is always with me in spirit when I sing. As a singer, she made her professional debut in 1984 and her operatic debut the year after meeting Peter Sellers, who became very important in her life, singing the role of Sesto in his production of Giulio Cesare, Handel. Here she is now, though, as Prince Idomante, Idomeneo's son, in Mozart's last opera.

Beautiful music from Mozart's Idomeneo, but a terrible quandary for Idomeneo because he's been saved by Neptune, who made him vow he should sacrifice the first living creature he meets when he makes it safely to dry land. And in a horrendous trick, that creature is his son. Lorraine Hunt Liebeson there with Ian Bostridge and the Scottish Chamber Orchestra under Sir Charles Mackerras. Lorraine first met the composer Peter Liebeson in 1997. He cast her in his opera. He'd previously never written an opera and not much vocal music.

for him. "I think," said Peter Leibison, "of these as love songs, though they're not overtly about love. This one is about being childlike and open, the sonnet to Orpheus."

Very languid setting of a timeless poem by Rilke, a sonnet to Orpheus. Roger Vignoles, the pianist there with Lorraine Hunt Liebeson, your icon here on ABC Classic with me, Mary Nicholson. And that recording, made in Wigmore Hall in 1998, a BBC lunchtime concert, won her the Grammy for Best Classical Vocal Performance posthumously in 2007. The operas and oratorios of Handel and Baroque music more generally, as I said, were the foundation of Liebeson's singing career. I mentioned her breakthrough with Peter Sellers' controversial production of Julius Caesar in 1985. She went on to partner William Christie, Nicholas McGeagan on stage and in the recording studio too. And she sang both roles of Theodora and Irene in Handel's rather gloomy and tragic Christian story of martyrdom at Glyndebourne, Theodora. This song suits her beautifully, I think, this anthem, as with Rosy Steps the Morn from Theodora.

If you're interested, there's a DVD of her performance as Theodora from Glyndebourne Opera. And Alex Ross, the American music critic, writes, as Irene, a leader of the martyrdom-bound Christians in Theodora, she made her voice into a kind of moral weapon. That performance is actually from her Handel Arias release from 2003 with the Orchestra of the Age of Enlightenment, directed by Harry Bickert. Lorraine Hunt Lieberson's last public performances in America were given in March 2006 at Orchestra Hall, Chicago. Mahler's Resurrection Symphony, with Michael Tilson Thomas conducting. Let's relive the moment she sings in the fourth movement. This is where the singer represents the soul, calling to God for help, wanting to unite with him in the afterlife. One reviewer said her singing was, quote, the embodiment of ecstasy.

That performance of Mahler's Symphony No. 2 in C minor, The Resurrection, was actually an earlier one, 2004, once again with Michael Tilson Thomas and the San Francisco Symphony Orchestra that time. To another wide-ranging recital album which focuses on different kinds of love, imagined, idealized,

Lovers Betrayed, Lovers Abandoned. The songs by Brahms and Handel and Mozart, even the spiritual Deep River. Also, the three songs of Bilitis by Claude Debussy. I've long loved these songs. There's an interesting backstory about the poems you might want to look up, but Bilitis is naive and innocent. She's on the edge of her first sexual experience. And this first song, The Flute of Pan or Pan's Flute, is typically ambiguous and shadowy as her shimmering, emerging sexuality contrasts with her innocence.

another live recording from a recital that she gave at the Ravinia Festival in 2004 with the pianist Peter Serkin. I played you the first of Debussy's Chanson d'Habilitis, 2004, so she'd already been diagnosed with breast cancer, something she always kept very private. I wasn't so lucky, but audiences who did hear her sing live found the experience unforgettable. She said, "I'm not interested in anyone who wants to hold me back. I'm in the business of soaring and diving deep." She gave totally of herself, uncompromising, direct, and honest. And the breadth of the repertoire she sang was astonishing in such a short career. Sesto in Mozart's La Clemenza, she sang Bizet's Carmen, Mélisande in Debussy's opera, Charpentier's Médée, Monteverdi, Handel, Berlioz's Dido in The Trojans, Benjamin Britten's cantata Phaedra, and she also sang in the premiere of John Adams' oratorio El Niño, the premiere at the Châtelet Theatre in Paris, recorded in 2000.

A recent Saturday opera or oratorio revisited at the Adelaide Festival this year. You can catch up on ABC Listen. But that was Lorraine Hunt Liebeson's recording with the German Symphony Orchestra and London Voices of John Adams' El Niño. Lorraine Hunt Liebeson made her Wigmore Hall debut in 1999 in London, making this live recording of Brahms' songs and the Schumann cycle Frauenliebe und Leben, which traces the course of a woman's marriage. In an interview at the time, she agreed that her marriage had helped to deepen her response to these songs. It becomes very easy to be the songs, to live in them. Just like the Bach cantatas, this cycle is a journey, and to go through a life in beautiful song, to go through all the range of motion and growth and aging, is very poignant for me. Let's hear the opening song, which translates, "Since first seeing him, I think I am blind. Wherever I look, I see only him."

American mezzo Lorraine Hunt Liebeson at her first Wigmore Hall recital in 1999. She sang the Frauenlieben und Leben song cycle by Schumann, and I played you the first song, Seit ich ihn gesehen. Julius Drake, her pianist. And so finally to the music of Bach. In 2001, undaunted after undergoing a double lumpectomy following her first diagnosis with breast cancer, Lorraine Hunt Liebeson took on an extraordinary challenge, once again with director Peter Sellers, who you could say bookended her career. It was a staged version of two of the cantatas of Bach. For Ich habe genug, I have enough, or I am content, Sellers treated Bach's themes of suffering and mortality by staging the work as the monologue of a terminal patient. Lorraine Hunt Liebeson wore hospital garb, complete with medical tubes hanging out of her, a woman who's terminally ill. At one point, she was wrapped in a red sash, evoking a remorseful sinner's torment. She dedicated the performances to the memory of her younger sister, Alexis, who died the previous year of cancer.

0: This week's icon, the American mezzo, Lorraine Hunt Liebeson, with the cantata BWV 82 by Bach, Ich habe genug. A recording from 2002 with the Orchestra of Emmanuel Music, directed by Craig Smith. Critic Alex Ross said that when she sang that cantata live at the Lincoln Center, the audience went into a trance. He later claimed that her recording, the recording I just played you, was, quote, beautiful enough to stop a war, if anyone thought to try. It would give me great pleasure to learn that you've made a discovery hearing her voice tonight. 0437 236 777. What a sublime voice indeed. I'm Mary Nicholson. Next week, I'll be revisiting Nigel Kennedy. Hope you'll join me then.
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2: Hello and welcome. Lucas Burns with you for 4 hours of beautiful music, taking you right through till dawn chorus this morning. We're going to start with music by Stephen Yates. This is called Bat Music.

Bat Music, music by Stephen Yates. And that was the Acacia Quartet joined by recorder player Alicia Crossley. And you heard it here on Night Music on ABC Classic. Some music by Andrew Howes to continue with. This is called To the Water, To the Sky. We're going to hear the second movement, which is called Yanaya. It's the Murrumbilla Voices and Murrumbilla Ensemble, directed by Michelle Leonard.

0: music by Andrew Howes. To the Water, to the Sky. The second movement, Yanaya, the Murrumbilla Voices and Ensemble, conducted by Michelle Leonard.
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0: Music by Graham Kerner. This is called Divertissement, Trois Pièces Bourgeoises. And this is the third movement, Elegy. It's played by the Tasmanian Symphony Orchestra, conducted by Richard Mills.

The Elegy, the third movement of Divertissement, Trois Pièces Bourgeoises by Graham Kerner. The Tasmanian Symphony Orchestra was conducted by Richard Mills. You're listening to Night Music here on ABC Classic and some music by Johann Helmick Roman. This is a composer who was often called the father of Swedish music. It's Baroque music and it's slightly lighter and more has a bit more gallant sensibility than perhaps the Baroque music of the Italians or French. This is the Sonata No. 1. It's played by the Marais Project with Melissa Farrow playing Baroque flute.

0: Melissa Farrow playing the Baroque flute with the Marais Project. That was the sonata number one in G major, music by Johann Helmick Roman.
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0: Music by Gordon Carey. This is his clarinet concerto. It's written for Francesco Cellata, who is performing in this recording with the Sydney Symphony Orchestra, conducted by Mark Elder.

0: Francesco Cellata performing the Clarinet Concerto by Gordon Carey with the Sydney Symphony Orchestra conducted by Mark Elder.
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0: Lucas Burns with you this morning, and some music by Béla Bartók. This is one of Bartók's most intense chamber works. It's the Violin Sonata No. 1, and we're going to hear it played by Monique Lappens and Jian Lu on the violin and piano, respectively.

0: Bela Bartok's Violin Sonata Number 1, Monique Lappin's playing violin and Jian Lu playing piano.
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0: Music by Hamilton Harty. This is a late romantic Irish composer who had a rich harmonic language. And you've sort of spanned that period between the Romantic era and the 20th century or the early 20th century style. This is his string quartet number 1 in F major. It's played by the Goldner String Quartet.

0: The Goldner String Quartet, with the String Quartet No. 1 in F major by Hamilton Hardy, a very early piece of music. It was his Opus 1.
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0: Good morning, Lucas Burns with you. If you're just pottering about the house, maybe it's time for a cup of tea while you sort of take in the fact that it's still the middle of the night, or it feels like it, or if you have to get up now, I hope you can get up and take your time getting into the day along with this music. We've got some music by Martin Wesley Smith for you now. It's Farewell to the Hotel Turismo. It's called Fin Début. This is the second movement. It's for flute, clarinet, string quartet and piano. It's played by the Australia Ensemble.

the string quartet, piano, clarinet and flute work by Martin Wesley Smith called Fan Début. That was the second movement, Farewell to the Hotel Turismo, played by the Australia Ensemble. You're listening to Night Music here on ABC Classic, and here is a piece with a very interesting name. It's just called Concerto. It's music by Charles Valentin Alcan. It's a concerto where it's just a soloist. There's no orchestra. All orchestral effects are created by the pianist. In this case, it's Stephanie McCallum.

0: A concerto without orchestra. Charles Valentin Alkan and his concerto played by Stephanie McCallum at the piano.
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The Tango Brasileiro, the prelude from Nazarathiana, music by Stephen Whittington. That was Oliver Fatakhnini playing guitar and Peter Handsworth on the clarinet. You're listening to Night Music here on ABC Classic. Lucas Burns with you for another, just under 55 minutes. Lots of music to get through, including some by Duncan Gardner, Malcolm Williamson. Katie Noonan is also in the mix. And this by Philip Buchanan. This is his trombone concerto, the second movement. Warwick Tyrrell is the soloist with the Adelaide Symphony Orchestra, conducted by Patrick Thomas.

Warwick Tyrrell, soloist with the Adelaide Symphony Orchestra, conducted by Patrick Thomas. That was the Trombone Concerto's second movement by Philip Buchanan. And you're listening to Night Music here on ABC Classic. Some music by John Tallis. It's a fantasy for violin and piano. It's played by Stefan Kasimenos on piano, Monica Kuro playing violin.

Music by John Tallis, The Fantasy for Violin and Piano. Monica Kuro was the violinist and Stefan Kasamenos playing piano. 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It's Renaissance polyphony at its most majestic. It's the Song Company conducted by Roland Peelman in this performance of Virgo Prudentissima.

0: Virgo Prudentissima, music by Heinrich Isaac. And that was The Song Company, directed by Roland Peelman.
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0: Some music for guitar quartet. It's called Stone, Shell, Bone and Feather. Lots of movements in this piece by Duncan Gardner. We're going to hear the eighth movement. It's called Midar, or Midar, and yes, the Perth Guitar Quartet performing.

music by Duncan Gardner. The piece was called Stone, Shell, Bone and Feather. The eighth movement, Mida or Mida. That was the Perth Guitar Quartet. 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This is one of his travel diaries. He wrote them for various cities around the world. This one is the travel diary for London. It's played on the piano by Anthony Gray.

Well, I've always wondered if Malcolm Williamson ever listened to his travel diaries and was immediately transported to the place they're about. That one was London. Anthony Gray was the pianist.

Ave, the Australian Vocal Ensemble, performing that music by Katie Noonan, who was singing in the ensemble. That was called Summer. And you heard it here on Night Music on ABC Classic. Getting closer to the end of the program. It's just another 10 minutes away before the news. Some music for you by Richard Charlton, some more guitar music. This is called The Sonata of Forgotten Dreams. It's played by Timothy Kane.

The Sonata of Forgotten Dreams by Richard Charlton. That was the first movement called Crusades and Crosses. Timothy Kane was the performer. You're listening to Night Music here on ABC Classic. The final piece in the program this morning is called Klavierstücke by Robert Schumann, Abendlied.

Abendlied from Klavierstücke by Robert Schumann. That was a duet with Dinah Doherty playing oboe and Tamara Anna-Czeslowska at the piano. You're listening to ABC Classic. It's time for the news. It is 6 o'clock. After the news, your dawn chorus for this morning. 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

0: Good morning, Kerry Worthington with ABC News. Pakistan's Prime Minister has announced that he expects the framework for a peace deal between the United States and Iran to be signed in the next 24 hours. Tim Wharton reports.
1: Pakistan's Prime Minister Shahbaz Sharif, whose country has been mediating peace talks, has posted on social media that we are closer to a peace deal than ever before, with finalisation likely expected in the next 24 hours. This comes after 3 months of conflict and after both the US and Iran had signalled that an agreement to end their war was close. The proposed memorandum of understanding calls for reopening of the Strait of Hormuz and lifting the US naval blockade on Iranian ports. Negotiations over Iran's nuclear program will take place afterwards, but there could be a stumbling block with Iran's Foreign Minister Abbas Araghchi stating that Iran has not accepted the dismantling of its nuclear program and wants to retain uranium in diluted form.
0: A 9-year-old Australian girl has died after police allegedly fired on her family's car in Pakistan. South Asia correspondent Rachel Clayton reports.
2: The family had been travelling through Punjab province earlier this week when they were robbed, according to local media reports. As police exchanged gunfire with the alleged offenders, the Australians drove away from the scene. Officers then opened fire on their vehicle, reportedly mistaking it for the robber's car. A 9-year-old girl was killed and her father and brother were injured. They're recovering in hospital. Pakistani police say they've launched an investigation into the shooting. Australia's Department of Foreign Affairs and Trade says it's assisting the family. Rachel Clayton, ABC News, New Delhi.
0: Major beaches across Sydney remain closed this morning after a woman was attacked by a shark at Coogee yesterday. The 35-year-old suffered critical injuries to her left lower leg and arms and remains in a critical but stable condition at St Vincent's Hospital. She was swimming about 30 metres offshore at the time of the attack by what Randwick Council says was a 3 to 4 metre shark. Tasmanian Liberal Senator Jonathan Dunham has revealed he'll leave politics at the next election. The 43-year-old's told News Limited he wants to spend more time with his family. Senator Dunham was first elected to the Senate in 2016 and re-elected in 2022. He currently serves as Shadow Minister for Home Affairs, Immigration and as Manager of Opposition Business in the Senate. Australians diagnosed with motor neurone disease after turning 65 say they need more government support to avoid draining their family bank accounts before they die. Political reporter Samantha Dick has more.
3: With renewed focus on MND following the death of AFL legend Neil Danaher, older Australians battling the same disease say they're being left behind. Many are diagnosed after their 65th birthday, meaning they're blocked from accessing the NDIS and forced to turn to aged care instead. The federal government recently announced new priority access for at-home aged care packages, but advocates say the funding needs to be increased to stop older Australians with MND being plunged into financial hardship or, in some cases, premature euthanasia.
0: The Socceroos will take on Turkey in the Canadian city of Vancouver this afternoon in their opening match of the 2026 FIFA World Cup. Here's Patricia Tiano.
4: Turkish captain Hakan Çalhanoğlu says he expects his team to dominate the game as they are more talented. It's a sentiment not unfamiliar to Socceroos coach Tony Popovic, who's long said he believes the current team can achieve something special. 2 decades on from Australia's golden generation, the Socceroos are now in their 6th straight World Cup. They've never made it beyond the first knockout stage, but remain ambitious. Both nations are in the same group as the United States and Paraguay, with the U.S. scoring a resounding 4-1 win over the South American side in their first group match.
0: And Qatar and Switzerland have opened their World Cup campaigns in San Francisco on a busy third day of the tournament. Switzerland's currently leading 1-0. Round 14 of the AFL continued at the Adelaide Oval, with Sydney forced to dig deep to overcome a resurgent Port Adelaide. The Swans were down by 15 points at half-time before eventually recording a three-point victory, 14-9-93 to 13-12-90. Sydney midfielder Isaac Heaney's told ABC Sport that coach Dean Cox's half-time address was the catalyst for the comeback.
5: Our energy was our biggest thing coming in at half-time, that Coxie wanted us to really change sort of energy-giving behaviours. And we did that, which is good. We started to scramble better. Our pressure was better. We matched it and played a bit more territory game, which was good.
0: ABC News.
6: ABC Classic would like to pay our respects to this country's First Peoples, First Nations listeners artists and traditional custodians of the lands throughout Australia. We recognise their unbroken, continuing connection to land, waters and community. And we pay our respects to them and their cultures and to elders past, present

Vietnam, some quiet night sounds. And we're going to hear music by Antonín Dvořák, music from his New World Symphony, Saint-Saëns, Catherine Parker, and Beethoven, starting with music by Shostakovich.

Daniel Ottensamer, the clarinetist, performing the second movement of the Clarinet Sonata in F minor by Brahms. That brings us to the end of Dawn Chorus for this morning. Hope you've enjoyed the sounds of nature along with classical music. 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It's 7 o'clock.

0: Good morning, Kerry Worthington with ABC News. An Australian girl has been fatally shot, allegedly by police in Pakistan, South Asia correspondent Rachel Clayton reports.
1: According to local media, the girl's family had been robbed while visiting Pakistan's Punjab province on Wednesday local time. The family drove away as police exchanged fire with the alleged offenders, but officers mistook their car for the suspects and opened fire. A 9-year-old girl was killed. Her father and brother were injured. Pakistani authorities have told local media they've launched an investigation into the shooting. Australia's Department of Foreign Affairs and Trade says it's providing consular assistance to the family. Rachel Clayton, ABC News, New Delhi.
0: US President Donald Trump says a deal to end the conflict with Iran is scheduled to be signed today, although Iran is denying it'll happen so soon, Ali Crew reports.
2: Mr. Trump has posted to social media that the deal is scheduled to be signed on Sunday and that the Strait of Hormuz, which Iran has blocked, will be immediately open to all once it's signed. Pakistani Prime Minister Shehbaz Sharif also says that Islamabad is preparing for an electronic signing on Sunday to be followed by technical level talks next week. Earlier, Iranian state media quoted Iran's foreign ministry spokesperson Esmail Baghaei as saying we'll have to wait and see about the exact date of the signing, although it will not be tomorrow. It comes as Israel renewed its strikes on southern Lebanon, which Iran had previously warned could jeopardise negotiations for a truce.
0: US Secretary of State Marco Rubio has warned India that any violation of a blockade of Iran won't be tolerated after New Delhi protested over the deaths of three Indian sailors last week. Tim Wharton reports.
3: The killing of three Indian seafarers by an American strike on a merchant vessel was one of three ships with mostly Indian crew that were attacked last week as the US enforces its naval blockade on Iran. New Delhi lodged a strong diplomatic protest calling for the attacks on commercial shipping to stop, despite the two countries sharing close ties. The latest comments by Marco Rubio, who's warned no violations of the blockade of Iran will be tolerated, are clearly seen as a snub. India's walking a diplomatic tightrope as it tries to balance its energy needs without antagonising President Donald Trump.
0: A memorial service will be held in Sydney's East tonight to mark 6 months since the Bondi terrorist attack that saw 15 people killed and dozens injured at a Jewish festival. Danuta Kazaki reports.
4: Michelle Goldman from the New South Wales Jewish Board of Deputies says many are still suffering.
5: And there is still a real heaviness across the community. There's still anger and grief around what happened and what has been lost.
4: Ms. Goldman says there'll be gatherings throughout the day, with the main memorial in Sydney tonight.
5: We want to ensure that we're not defined by what happened and the hate. People are looking to the future and coming together to get that really strong sense of belonging and unity.
4: Today also marks the final day for submissions to the Royal Commission on Anti-Semitism and Social Cohesion.
0: Major beaches across Sydney remain closed this morning after a woman was attacked by a shark at Coogee. The 35-year-old suffered critical injuries to her lower left leg and arms after being bitten by the shark yesterday morning while swimming about 30 metres offshore. The woman remains in a critical but stable condition at St Vincent's Hospital. A woman's grieving the loss of her daughter and husband after their bodies were pulled from the Parramatta River in Sydney. Tony Ibrahim reports.
6: Police searched throughout yesterday afternoon to find the 6 or 7-year-old girl. Divers pulled her body from the bay at Concord in Sydney's inner west at about 5:30 in the evening. Hours earlier, a bystander had spotted her father's body floating in the water. He's a man in his 40s from Westmead. His wife has been informed and is receiving support. Detectives are trying to figure out how the two drowned in the river. Police say a friend had called, worried about the father's welfare, but that was about an hour after his body was found.
0: The Fair Work Commission has heard that INPEX workers have rejected a fresh offer from the Japanese oil and gas giant. The Commission's hearing an urgent bid from INPEX, which is trying to halt rolling strikes and bans on loading and offloading LNG. The Commission's heard that the parties are a lot closer to an agreement and a pay deal is largely settled, but they say that redundancy provisions and staffing levels remain a sticking point. The hearing is expected to wrap up today. 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You can get more news at abc.net.au. Scientists say a region on the west side of Antarctica is missing a large chunk of winter sea ice that's about the size of France, sparking concern it may never form again. Jessica Moran explains.
7: Satellite images of the Bellingshausen Sea, which should typically be covered by ice in June, shows it's largely ice-free this year, meaning around 650,000 square kilometres of winter sea ice didn't solidify. This is the third time in 4 years the ice hasn't formed in the area. Sea ice levels have been changing since 2023, which recorded 1.5 million square kilometres less Antarctic ice than previous years. Since then, each year has seen a different result. Changes in the ocean and rising daytime temperatures are thought to be behind the ice not forming.
0: Older Australians with motor neurone disease say the high cost of managing their degenerative disorders pushing them into financial hardship or even early euthanasia. People diagnosed with MND after turning 65 aren't eligible for the NDIS and are instead supported through the aged care system. Newcastle patient Glenn Rowan is paralysed from the neck down. He says the aged care funding doesn't go far enough.
8: So unless someone's got a good bank account, they've got major problems, you know, existing. This will force people into premature euthanasia, which is one of the things I'm considering myself. And this is completely against all principles of fairness.
0: Meanwhile, a Brisbane couple who gave $40 million to Neil Danaher's MND Foundation say they aren't trying to be philanthropists. Quentin and Kylie Burt made the donation at Fight MND's Big Freeze event at Melbourne's MCG last week. They've previously donated $57 million to a local football program in Central Australia. Mr. Burt says he was inspired by Neil Danaher's story and gave what he could.
9: You see, people that are anxious to get something done know that they will get it done with a little bit of help, and in the end then we pay the minor part because that's you're hoping it gets done.
0: A teenage boy's been arrested after a police chase that stretched almost 200 kilometres from eastern Victoria to Melbourne. Police say a car was used to ram a business in Traralgon early yesterday morning before deliberately hitting another vehicle in a nearby street. Officers chased the car for almost 2 hours to Melbourne, using a tyre deflation device to stop the vehicle in the city's west. A 17-year-old boy was arrested and has been released on bail after being charged with burglary, criminal damage and car theft. A striking new artwork from the National Gallery of Victoria has found a new home at Hobart's Museum of Old and New Art, where it will become a permanent installation. In Absence aims to represent what the artists call a false absence of Australia's First Nations people and their thousands of years old practices. The 9-metre-high timber tower is inspired by traditional eel traps and features around 1,400 hand-blown black glass murnong, or daisy yams. It was created by artist Yoni Scarce and architects Tim Bridgeland and Aaron Roberts. Ms. Scarce says the structure, which people can sit inside, aims to encourage contemplation.
10: For me and for all three of us, it's about educating people and providing a space for people to listen, learn and tell stories.
0: The Socceroos are just hours away from the team's first World Cup game against Turkey in Vancouver. National sport reporter David Mark is there.
11: Turkey will go into the match as the favourite thanks to the team's sprinkling of young stars and its strong form through the European qualifiers. But the Socceroos believe they have the quality to match their opponents and are keen to prove the doubters wrong. An estimated 10,000 Australian fans have descended on Vancouver for the match and will provide raucous support for the Socceroos. David Mark, ABC Sport, Vancouver.
0: With more sport, here's Fraser Fyfe.
12: The Parramatta Eels have recorded a gutsy 15-12 NRL victory over the Canberra Raiders at Western Sydney Stadium. The result leaves the Raiders in a tough position to play finals this year, having so far lost 9 games this season. Meanwhile, the Eels' Josh Adokar says he's pleased to get the result.
13: Just glad to get the 2 points. I thought our young boys stepped up. Just so happy.
12: Cronulla also had a 10-8 win over the Warriors in Auckland. The Hurricanes have earned a place in the Super Rugby Pacific final with a 57-21 point win over the Blues. Meanwhile, in the AFL, Sydney, North Melbourne and Melbourne all recorded victories. Australia's women's cricket team has won its opening game of the T20 World Cup, defeating South Africa by 65 runs in Manchester, England. Their next game will be against Bangladesh on Wednesday. And in the final round of the Super Netball season, the Melbourne Mavericks have beaten the Queensland Firebirds 60-57 at John Cain Arena.
0: And that's the latest ABC News.
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15: Hello. A very good morning. It's Sunday today, the 14th of June. Happy birthday if it's your birthday today. Today is World Blood Donor Day, so we'll be celebrating that a little bit later on. So instead of a blood offering, there's a musical offering for you now. Music composed by Johann Sebastian Bach after he had gone to visit a musician who also happened to be a king, King Frederick the Great, who himself played the flute. Now, have a listen to the flute part here, violin, flute, harpsichord, and, well, have a think about what you might compose for a king if you're a little bit rebellious like Johann Sebastian Bach.

Now, it may not sound it, but that particular group of players, it's called a trio sonata, was so modern for Bach's time. So Bach going to visit this king, Frederick, known as Frederick the Great, and Bach's son works for Frederick the Great. And so he wants to impress him and composes this musical offering. Now, Frederick the Great gave Bach a theme to compose around, which was apparently rather awkward. And so Bach, the rebellious man that he was, actually wrote the flute part, which Frederick might have played, in a rather awkward way. So there might not have been a huge amount of joy for Frederick playing music that he'd basically inspired. Gosh, wouldn't you have loved to have known Bach? So there, this musical offering, the trio sonata, and played by members of Le Caravanserai. It's 18 minutes past seven. You're listening to ABC Classics, so that means it's time to go to heaven. Oh, paradise at least.

It really allows a breath, a deep breath out, doesn't it, that piece, to A Wild Rose. The New London Orchestra, conducted by Ronald Corp. Edward McDowell's music here on Classic. And before that, Going to Paradise. There you go to paradise and you end up smelling a rose. In Paradisum, from the end of the Requiem by Fauré, played and performed there by the choir of King's College, Cambridge, with Douglas Tang, and they were all directed by Stephen Clearbury. It's 25, almost 25 past seven. In a moment, a really fascinating new work, which is by a composer who brings Hindustani and Western music traditions together. So that's coming up in about 5 minutes. It's really worth a close listen. But before that, sort of giving your ears a little bit of a tingle, here's some Scarlatti.

Domenico Scarlatti, and one of his keyboard sonatas, Yuja Wang, the pianist. If you were to learn one of his keyboard sonatas a month, it would take you, what was it? I think it was about 45 or 46 years, almost 46 years, to learn them all. 550 at least. There may be a few sort of tucked behind the back of a cupboard. You know when that happens in your kitchen cupboard and things get sort of shoved behind the drawer and it's just really annoying? Anyway, you might find a Scarlatti sonata in there somewhere. Now, it's 29 minutes to 8, and just relieving your worry about what's behind your kitchen cupboards, here's a piece which is... The title of it is Sans, which means breath in Hindi. So this is the composer Rina Esmail, contemporary composer. And Rina brings together Hindustani styles of music, so classical Indian, northern Indian music, and Western traditions. I'd love to know what you think about this piece. It really has a lot of space in it. The ensemble is called Ember.

Sons or Breath. This is a new release by a composer who combines Hindustani and Western traditions, Rina Ismail, and the music Sons played by the group Ember. You've texted in to say that you really, really like it, so thank you so much. You've also texted in, Kieran, you texted in to say you're currently working with a chap from southern India. And he says it doesn't sound at all Indian, but you would do agree that it's pretty beautiful music. So that's good. You've also said that you're surprised at how much you're enjoying this. It's wonderful. It is interesting music, isn't it? Because it sort of feels like it's pushing your brain in slightly different directions from the directions it is often pushed listening to more Western style music. But nevertheless, it's a satisfying experience, isn't it? It's not alarming. You don't necessarily want it to stop very quickly. At least I hope not. Now it's 18 minutes to 8. We're going in a completely different direction now, actually to central Hungary. Here's a composer called Ferenc Farkas, and here's his version of some Hungarian dances from the 1600s.

There's music that's composed in the 20th century, but it comes from the 17th century. Ferenc Farkas, the Hungarian composer, and he went, just like Bartok and Kodály quite a few years before him, he went out into the fields and the villages of Central Europe, of Hungary, and he recorded the songs from there, the folk songs and the dances, and that's what we heard. Played by a saxophone quartet who sound like they could be cyclists, they're the Audax Saxophone Quartet. Are you a member of Audax? Long distance cycling. Very good for the thighs. Now, it's about 10 minutes to 8. Here's some Rossini. Now, Claire, your luxury programmer, does love an arrangement or two. So this is an arrangement of the Sinfonia, so the overture, essentially, to the Italian Girl in Algiers, played not by an orchestra, but in a way it is an orchestra. It's an orchestra of guitars.

Italian Girl in Algiers, Rossini's music in an arrangement by Richard Saftil, played there by the Aquarelle Guitar Quartet. Here on ABC Classic in, let's just hear this right now. Here's an absolute gem of a tiny piece. It's called A Children's Song, number 15, Chick Corea.

0: Tiny and bewitching, isn't it? Children's song number 15, Chick Corea, Roland Pertinen, and the clarinetist Martin Frost. It's 8 o'clock.
1: Good morning, Kerry Worthington with ABC News. US President Donald Trump and Pakistan both say a deal to end the fighting between the US and Iran is scheduled to be signed today. Ali Crew has more.
2: In a post on social media, Mr. Trump said the agreement would be signed on Sunday and that the Strait of Hormuz, a key shipping route, would be open to all once the deal is agreed. Pakistan, a key mediator, also said they were preparing for the electronic signing of the Memorandum of Understanding on Sunday. But before Mr. Trump's comments, Iranian Foreign Ministry spokesperson Esmail Baghaei said the signing wouldn't happen by that deadline, but he acknowledged the possibility of it happening in the coming days could not be ruled out. Previous reports from the US had suggested Lebanon may not be a part of this deal, with Iran reportedly insisting on it.
1: The Department of Foreign Affairs and Trade says it's providing consular assistance to the family of a young Australian who's been killed in Pakistan and to her father and brother who've been injured. Tim Wharton reports.
3: The Pakistani Association of WA says a 9-year-old girl from Perth was shot dead in the city of Chakwal on Wednesday night. It says the girl was travelling with her parents and young brother when local officers opened fire on their rental car after mistaking them for armed robbers that they had been chasing. The girl's father and 11-year-old brother had been treated for gunshot wounds. It's been reported that an officer who witnessed the family being robbed by two men had went to get a firearm, and when he returned, he mistakenly thought their vehicle was a getaway car and shot at them. The family's mother was uninjured in the attack.
1: A board paddler who helped rescue a woman after a shark attack at Sydney's Coogee Beach says he feared the animal would bite him. 25-year-old Charlie Verko was training offshore yesterday when he heard screams from a group of swimmers and paddled towards them. He says the reality of the situation hit when the shark surfaced beside him.
4: I spent a lot of time in the water and see a lot of sharks, and this was one of the biggest I've ever seen. And coming from a life-saving background, you train for situations of trying to rescue people. I always thought that if I was out there on a board and saw someone getting attacked by a shark, that I would be able to go over and help them. But in that image, the shark wasn't so big that I thought it would be able to bite myself and my board in half.
1: The woman remains in a stable but critical condition at St Vincent's Hospital. A new report reveals Victorians are the highest tax residents for emergency services in the country. Parliamentary Budget Office figures obtained by the state opposition show each Victorian now pays an average of $221 in an emergency services levy per year, compared to the national average of $177. Shadow Minister for Emergency Services Danny O'Brien says the higher emergency services tax brought in last year hasn't resulted in better resources or improved response times for fire services.
5: We've made it very clear we will scrap the tax and go back to the old fire services property levy. It was a fair tax that ensured that our CFA and SRV are well resourced. We'd also ensure that our other agencies like the SES continue to be well resourced. But we don't need to do that by taxing Victorians.
1: Tasmanian Liberal Senator and Shadow Home Affairs Minister Jonathan Dunham has revealed he won't contest his seat at the next federal election. Madeleine Rojan has more.
6: In a statement, the 43-year-old says after more than two decades involved in politics, he wants to spend more time with his family and will retire before the end of this year. The Launceston-born senator currently serves as Shadow Minister for Home Affairs and Immigration. He's spent 10 years in the Senate and was first elected in 2016. He previously held portfolios including Assistant Minister for Forestry and Fisheries and Regional Tourism and Industry Development.
1: The Socceroos are preparing to take on Turkey in their World Cup opener in Vancouver as they look to make a strong start to their campaign. ABC Sports' Tom Wildey's in Vancouver.
7: There is a buzz around the city as it prepares for the first of seven World Cup games to be played at its stunning indoor stadium, BC Place. The challenge facing Australia is large. Turkey came through Europe, a notoriously difficult qualification pathway, and finished second in its group to World Cup favourite Spain. Socceroos coach Tony Popovic accepts most expect Turkey to win, but he's steadfastly backing his side to produce an upset. It's going to be a big ask. Turkey boasts stacks of young talent, including Real Madrid star Arda Güler. Kickoff is 9 p.m. in Vancouver or 2 p.m. in Sydney. Tom Wildey, ABC Sport in Vancouver.
1: Meanwhile, a last-minute goal has seen Qatar secure a 1-1 draw with Switzerland to open day three of the FIFA World Cup. Qatar skipper Boualem Kuki's last-gasp goal in the 94th minute salvaged an unlikely draw in San Francisco after Switzerland scored in the 17th minute. ABC News.
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0: Hello, a very good morning. It's Sunday today, the 14th of June. Hope that your Sunday is beautifully calm and you have a ray of food out for you to have for breakfast as a little breakfast feast. Now, speaking of food, I actually have a question for you. As we go through the music over the next couple of hours and you are eating some food,

episode, I was wondering whether you could sort of take note of how the music that you're listening to is affecting how you're eating. Let's start with some Schubert.

He was only 19 when he composed that piece and actually didn't finish it. There is only one movement from Schubert's string trio, Deutsch 471, in this recording, the Leopold string trio. Now, I'm sure there are a few 19 years old around who haven't perhaps quite finished their work, and I'm sure it sounds as excellent as Schubert's. Now, it's 14 minutes past eight. The sort of broad question over this hour is, how is the different music that you're listening to, if you're still eating breakfast, how is the music affecting how you eat? Take a note of it, and then we'll have a chat about it in a little while. But first, it is time to celebrate a birthday. Born on this day in 1982, Lang Lang.

Born on this day in 1982 to a family of musicians, both his parents musicians, and his name is Long Long. He's gone on to become, well, I mean, he's probably the most famous pianist in the world, would you say? So he's, how old is he? 44, is that right today? Oh, gosh, my arithmetic is terrible. Anyway, moving on. When you wish upon a star, so Long Long, absolutely wishing upon a star and succeeding. But I guess it's really called hard work, isn't it? Now, it's 18 minutes past eight. Just keeping a note of how that food is going down with different speeds of music. Here's Sean Rigney.

from one of the best albums ever. It's called Songs with Strings. It's on the Hush label, so raising money for children's hospitals around Australia. There are the Gregorian brothers playing music by Sean Rigney. It's called Cape of Good Hope. Leonard and Slava Gregorian with the Hush Chamber Strings, conducted by Benjamin Northey. Now, the reason that I'm asking you about how your food is going down with the different types of music that you're listening to is that a couple of days ago I was reading an article on the BBC website which talks about how you can influence the way you eat. So one of the things they talk about is using heavier bowls and making the food look nice and all stuff, which I guess is, you know, sort of fairly obvious. But one of the things they talk about is playing slower music and playing different types of music can influence the how we taste our food. So if you take now a piece of toast and put some beautiful thick butter on it, maybe some lovely Rosella jam, how does this Bach influence how it tastes?

I'm sure Johann Sebastian Bach would agree that toast is merely a vehicle for butter. The Brandenburg Concerto No. 3, the first movement, the Orchestra of the Antipodes, directed from the violin by Anna MacDonald. So you have sent in some really great texts. Thank you so much for this. Thank you for playing along. Paul in Coogee, you have said that you're eating your fruit and muesli this morning and you found you're chewing in time to the music. Rachel in Brisbane, you said it definitely seems to make the taste of my coffee seem richer. And on another point, Penn, you've written in to say that you have to be very careful listening to music whilst you're driving, because as the music gets louder and more dramatic, I unconsciously put my foot down on the accelerator and find myself way over the speed limit. Penn, that is absolutely a thing. In fact, I have a good friend who was booked for speeding while listening to a particularly speedy version of Beethoven 7. Now, how fast would this make you go? Not over the speed limit.

0: George Frederick Handel helping you digest since 17-something. The Messiah, the Hallelujah Chorus, Orchestra of the Antipodes and Cantillation with Anthony Walker. Now, the more you listen to that, do you have a feeling that the real stars of the show are actually the trumpeters? Now, speaking of trumpeters, here's Lucas.
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Wolfgang Amadeus Mozart, his 25th piano concerto, and the final movement, the pianist and also the director Howard Shelley playing with the Tasmanian Symphony Orchestra. Now it's 9:15. By the way, the Tasmanian Symphony Orchestra has a really excellent watch on demand service. So if you go to their website, you can find out more details. So they record, they video, I think, virtually every concert that they do. They've invested a lot of money into this service. And I think it sort of really developed as so many of these things did during the COVID pandemic. And it's just such a gift to us because we can watch them wherever we are. All right, it's about 9:14. And you sent in more texts about food and how it does bring out, depending on the speed of the food, it does bring out slightly different tastes. So this is from a BBC article, but that also references an academic article. So if you'd like to have a link to the academic article, then text in and just say, I'd like the article, please, and I'll send it to you. Or just say article for, you know, clarity. So here's a jig now. Guy Wolfenden. It's from a piece called More Gordian Knots. Crikey, do we need more of them? The Czech Philharmonic Wind Ensemble.

For more Gordian knots, there's a jig. The Czech Philharmonic Wind Ensemble share Lolin. This is music by the British composer Guy Wolfenden. Now it's 9 minutes to nine. I hope you've received the link for the academic article which discusses how different types of music can elicit different tastes from the food that you are eating and even how you're smelling that food as well, not how you are smelling. So anyway, moving swiftly on, here's some music. We're going to continue in that woodwind kind of vein, but now coming to Australia and one of our great composers, Miriam Hyde. Now, here's the first movement of her clarinet sonata. It's interesting that this is in the same key as one of the Brahms sonatas, and it's a wonderful key for a sort of darkness, but it's like a dappled light key, I think, this key of F minor. The clarinetist here is Nigel Westlake, the composer. So wonderful to hear him play. David Bollard, the pianist. It's a piece that sort of meanders, but not in a, I don't know, sort of annoying way. It does have a strong melodic thread to it. Let me know what you think. Here we are, Miriam Hyde and her clarinet sonata.

0: Miriam Hyde and the first movement of her clarinet sonata, composed in 1949, and this recording, Nigel Westlake, the composer, the clarinetist, and his pianist was David Bollard. So what did you think about that music? It's very lyrical, it's very spacious, isn't it, that music? There's certainly a strong feeling somehow of Australian-ness to it, but what makes that happen? Here's Megan with some TV news.
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1: Hello, very good morning. You know what? I actually just made a little mistake. I forgot that there wasn't any news at 9, and I was just like, oh, I'll just go and make a little coffee for 5 minutes. And then I realised, oh no, and so that's why you just had a few seconds of silence. I am so sorry. I shall not do that again. And to make up for it, here's some Johann Sebastian Bach. Today is World Blood Donor Day. So with your luxury programmer, Claire, we were discussing who to play for you. So we thought, how about some Albert Schweitzer? This remarkable musician and also a doctor, became a doctor in his 30s. So here's Albert Schweitzer playing the Prelude and Fugue in C major.

The Prelude from the Prelude and Fugue in CBWV 547. Albert Schweitzer playing an organ in the east of France in a place called Gunsbach, which, yes, it would have to be very close to the border with Germany, wouldn't it? So this organ, I know that you can sometimes be an organ nerd. So this organ was built in 1827 and then enlarged in 1931 and then rebuilt in 1961. So Albert Schweitzer wanted to create a model of a village church organ. Albert Schweitzer, this remarkable organist and, well, philosopher and doctor. So this is to celebrate World Blood Donor Day today. I'll see you down the Blood Donor Centre next week. So where are we going now? Oh, I know. Just in case you are currently giving blood or plasma, this is a beautiful, calm music for you. Coming back to Australia, Richard Mille, his Cantilena Pacifica.

a little bit old now, that piece, but gosh, isn't it aging so well? Composed in 1970 for the Expo in Osaka, there's music by the Australian Richard Meal. Don't you feel like you are just floating without anything to worry about? His Cantilena Pacifica, the Tasmanian Symphony Orchestra, once again, Richard Meal's conducting, and the solo violinist, Erica Kennedy. Here on ABC Classic, now it's 16 minutes past nine. When you step out of the boat of Cantilena Pacifica, well, you might want to step into a temple.

The Pearl Fishers, Au Fond du Temple Son, Robert Merrill, Jussi Björling, the RCA Victor Orchestra, conducted by Roberto Cellini. Now, you may think that there hasn't been a duo which has come close to those two, but actually, I heard a duo a couple of weeks ago. I'll tell you about that.

hasn't been a duo which has come close to those two. But actually, I heard a duo a couple of weeks ago. I'll tell you about them after this Shostakovich. Ready? There's a little bit of force about to happen. And go.

Like, it sounds like a full orchestra, doesn't it? But it's just a quartet and a piano. The Brodsky Quartet with Philip Edward Fischer Shostakovich's waltz from his suite for Variety Orchestra. Thank you so much for your many, many texts about how much you love the Jussi Björling, Robert Merrill recording of the Pearl Fishers duet. So many of you saying how many years, how many decades, how many times you've heard this particular music, and virtually every time it makes you cry. It really does, doesn't it? And, you know, it's such an iconic recording. But tell you what, I actually heard two Australian singers the other day perform that live for an opera gala here in Brisbane. And I reckon if they record it, well, I think it may be a new favourite. So the two singers are Ian Henderson, the tenor, who is a tenor with Opera Australia, and the other one, the baritone, Jake Lyle, who has just been the Phantom in Phantom at the Opera. So, yeah, I'm just putting it out there. Recording engineers, oh, there's a few of them here at the ABC. I reckon they should make a recording. Anyway.

0: Paganini, who apparently was also a pretty amazing guitarist. Perhaps not quite Jimi Hendrix, but getting there. His guitar quartet, number 15, crikey, the Goldman Quartet, playing with the extra guitarist, Carlotta Dahlia. It is 9:30.
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Rimsky-Korsakov, he never fails to have a colourful sound, does he, that guy? Always just gorgeous. Nikolai Rimsky-Korsakov, his wind quintet, and played there by Les Vents Français, which probably is the French winds. It's 21 minutes to 10, and Daniel McGrain will be with you in 21 minutes. The concert today, lunchtime, with Steffa, you'll be able to hear the Australian Chamber Orchestra. Now, I have to tell you, thank you to you for texting in about the current tour of the Australian Chamber Orchestra. They are being led by a viola player who is just exceptional. His name is by Les Vents Français, which probably is the French winds. It's 21 minutes to 10, and Daniel McGrain will be with you in 21 minutes. The concert today, lunchtime, with Steffa, you'll be able to hear the Australian Chamber Orchestra. Now, I have to tell you, thank you to you for texting in about the current tour of the Australian Chamber Orchestra. They are being led by a viola player who is just exceptional. His name is Lawrence Power, and they're playing a new viola concerto by Garth Knox, which is apparently amazing. You've texted in to say you have to go, so I'm passing it on to you that if you have a chance to go, then please do. And I'll see you next week in Brisbane. And so, where are we going now? Okay, your luxury programmer is giving us some harp music now. William Alwyn and a piece called Lyra Angelica.

Wow, that was a pretty intense experience, wasn't it? It's a harp concerto. Rachel Masters, the harpist, with the City of London Sinfonia. Music by William Alwyn, written in the 1950s, so it has that kind of post-war confidence and optimism about it, doesn't it, that piece? And there's the finale, and the piece is called Lyra Angelica. City of London Sinfonia, conducted by Richard Hickox. Now it's 13 minutes to 10. You'll be able to hear the Australian Chamber Orchestra at lunchtime. They're on tour at the moment with viola player Lawrence Powers. So if you're a fan of viola, then you can go along to their tour. And if you're a fan of Elena Katz-Czernin, here she is with her first reinvention of Bach.

It really is the happy music, isn't it, that piece? It's Elena Katsjernin taking Bach and reinventing it. So it's her reinvention number one from number eight by Bach, the Flinders Quartet, playing with, it has to be, Genevieve Lacey. Now, it's 8 minutes to ten. That means we can just squeeze in some more wind music. But this time it's about a flute, which is certainly pretty magic.

0: Well, it certainly is a magic flute, isn't it? Mozart, the overture to his opera, The Magic Flute, the Australian Opera and Ballet Orchestra, conducted by Richard Bonning. Now, if you are in Melbourne, Nam, this afternoon, and you're not interested in the soccer, you may be looking for something to do. How about going to the Melbourne Town Hall at 2:30? Because one of the most unique orchestras really in the world, it's called Squawkestra. It's an orchestra for adult learners and those coming back to their instruments. They have a concert and CD launch 2:30 today. Have fun. Time for Danielle.
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2: 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I've been thinking about learning this morning and how it is a lifelong pursuit and just how wonderful it is to learn something new. Like, for example, did you know that Beethoven actually